If I told him? If I told him, would he like it? Would he like it if I told him? Now, not now, and now. Now, exactly as kings. Feeling full for it. Exactitude as kings. So to beseech you as full as for it. Exactly or as kings. Shutters shut and open, so do queens. Shutters shut and shutters, and so shutters shut and shutters, and so shutters. And so shutters shut, and so shutters shut, and shutters, and so. And so shutters shut, and so, and also, and also, and so, and so, and also. Exact resemblance to exact resemblance, the exact resemblance, as exact as a resemblance. Exactly as resembling, exactly in resemblance, exactly a resemblance, exactly and resemblance. For this is so, because. Now actively repeat it all, now actively repeat it all, now actively repeat it all. Have, hold, and hear, actively repeat it all. I judge, as a resemblance to him. Who comes first? Napoleon the first. Who comes to? Coming to. Who goes there? As they go, they share. Who shares all? All is as all, as yet, or as yet. Now to date, now and date and the date. Who came first? Napoleon at first. Who came first? Napoleon the first. Who came first? Napoleon first. Presently. Exactly do they do. First exactly. Exactly do they do too. First exactly. And first exactly. Exactly do they do. And first exactly and exactly. And do they do. At first exactly and first exactly and do they do. The first exactly. And do they do the first exactly, at first exactly, first as exactly, at first as exactly, presently, as presently. He, and he, and he, and as he. He is, and as he is, and as he is, and he is. He is, and as he, and as he is, and he. And he, and he, and he. Can curls rob, can curls quote quotable, as presently, as exactitude, as trains, has trains, has trains, as trains, as trains presently, proportions presently, as proportions as presently, father and father, was the king or room, father and whether, was there, what was there, whether and in there, as even say so. One, I land, two, I land, three, the land, three, the land, three, the land, two, I land, one, I land, two, I land, as a so. They cannot, a note, they cannot, afloat, they cannot, they dote, they cannot, they as denote. Miracles play fairly well, a well, as, or as presently. Let me recite what history teaches. History teaches.

snuffling it off. So the blame swaled in me like a mummy mud-sunk tightly, so's I barely speak like a noose burn or swaddling saddled me, but head's loose and floor-banging, like the same wailing runny down the chin flood. Oh, nightly's leaked like a hose churn in a toxic swamp dumped. Those in the winding sheet jerky like ants full. So the shame my crossed eyes closed. Guts rotting trunk from the chest bursts out and think skin awful to the wall splats. Oh's off's the worst, so the blood grins through. Panting and gurgling was I, like a drain gasp when the air's sucked down. But aid's name from the air to his headache sank when he called what he ought they knew. Oh, Twister, why the storm in my throat floundered when the spray most thick, so's its breath more than bleeds need. It's so just for seed I but I, when it seemed like the street in the wind bowed. But it's back to me, like a flush swirled, sitting at a headached glass, like a slow lid strewed down and clanking. Oh, and my slide sink I, like a war lost. But this loss is my flame, what my butt burns, squat flamed, dropped off a cliff where the torment at a rock wall churns. Losing and loosing, but the light in my eyes fights. Like my head's one in a wire, and I screech in a tightened funnel.

You're listening to Vocal Fry here on WFMU, listener-sponsored radio out of Jersey City, New Jersey. And I'm Dan Boda, here with you from 8 to 9 every Tuesday night, trying to find out what's the most oddball and strange sound that people can make with their voices. Interlingua here in the background taking a shot at the answer to that conundrum with a track called Cri Pur, or Pure Cry. John M. Bennett was before this. We heard some of his twisted, what do you call them? They're like hacks. He wrote these poems where a lot of them he did with Blaster Al Ackerman, and they would bounce the poems back and forth, and they would each mangle the other's poems or do all kinds of like internal rhyme or weird stuff with them, and then they'd pass them back and forth, and then he ended up with these crazy sort of twisted poems. He did the same process himself and wrote stuff. I don't know. Yeah, very interesting guy, John M. Bennett. Check him out. Really good. Snuffing It Off and O Twister, we heard from an album that he put out called A Flattened Face Fogs Through on Editions Basilic and Luna Basanti Prods. Luna Basanti Prods was his own imprint where he published Lost and Found Times magazine for a long time, a home for mail art and visual poetry and sound poetry and all kinds of stuff that couldn't get published anywhere else. I think that was his editorial criterion, according to him. Gertrude Stein up at the top, If I Told Him, a completed portrait of Picasso. Great, great piece. Her poetry still, feels fresh. That came off a collection by Lawrence McGuire called Vox Sound Excerpts 2, something that went along with his master's thesis, I think, but was put out on his own Hogo Bogo Bogo imprint. There's a lot of like Dada stuff on it and whatever. Lots of fun. Web Hamster Henry starts us off every week with the Fry Me Vocal Fry theme song. The playlist goes up at WFMU.org. You can post comments there and chat with your fellow listeners. Say hey, let me know you're out there. Tell me about the new, really odd, strange vocal style that you recently discovered that you think should be on the show. Or just that obscure, hit by the popular 70s garage rock band that has just some extraordinary vocal style in it that nobody would expect from that band. And I want to know all about it and share it with everyone else and evangelize the hell out of it until everybody's sick and tired of me. So that's what we're doing here. We have got a lot of great stuff for you tonight, including right now something from Mop Cut featuring the inimitable Audrey Chen.

true, Vindu hot trim, Vindu hot, Vindu watch trim, Vindu you Vindu watched. Vat will vast loot, will vast loot. Why but the why but the wing wins win swing gab who won when he even drunk? Why but the wing wins even you? Yeah but the wing wins even bob. Yeah but the wing wins even you? Why but the wing wins even dumb? Yeah but the wing wins even do. Yeah but the wing yup yup yup yup yup yup yup yup yup yup yup yup yup yup yup yup yup yup yup yup yup yup yup yup yup yup yup yup yup yup yup yup yup yup yup yup yup yup yup yup yup yup yup yup yup yup yup yup yup yup. Proven do high from the weavers of and winding even do have you and leave from the war. Silver suit hot, thin food, love it to which rim thought, though we do watch thin food, love it to which rim thought.

Food what? Food shrub, foo host, food shrimp, foo hard foost. So even though have the wee bung wind da, min swing even though high yo have the wee bung wind even da, loop him though have the wee bung wind da. Florb deal, florb deal, florb deal, florb deal, florb deal, florb deal, florb deal, florb deal, florb deal, florb deal, florb deal, florb deal, florb deal.

Florm Dial.

8:30 here on WFMU, and you're listening to Vocal Fry. I'm Dan Boda with you from 8 to 9 every Tuesday evening. We are in our new summer schedule here at WFMU. And coming on after this program for the summer will be Jesse Jarno and the Frau Show. So very, very happy to have to be radio neighbors again with Jesse. And there's a bunch of other changes. You can check them all out on our website at wfmu.org. But I will remain here for yet another season. Unfortunately. WFMU is doing two things on Sunday at the same time. And it's not chewing gum and whistling or walking or something. What is it? I can't even see. See about doing two things at one time? In fact, on Sunday we've got events for you hosted here at Monty Hall, the performance space in our broadcast building at 43 Montgomery Street in Jersey City, a mere block from the Exchange Place PATH train. We're having a film night hosted by DJ Toddaphonic Todd. He has got a film called Everywhere Man, Peter Asher, Everywhere Man. And it's the life story of Peter Asher, a pop star, producer, a manager, a confidant to people like Paul McCartney and James Taylor and Linda Ronstadt, Carole King, and many more. The filmmaker will be

Visiting for the showing, and will be there to take questions and provide answers after the show. Peter Asher's Everywhere, Peter Asher, Everywhere Man, a documentary about this sort of incredible Zelig-like pop music figure, Peter Asher. That will be hosted here at Monty Hall at WFMU. Tickets are $15. 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Show is at 4 p.m. And actually, you can race after that if you want to Union Pool in Brooklyn, where we have a Sunday evening event going on. Join WFMU at Union Pool on Sunday, starting at 5 p.m. for a showcase as part of New York Music Month. We have got a great lineup for you. Saha Gnawa, African-inspired grooves, Gnawa music from Morocco, and avant-garde guitarist Eva Mendoza, who's been playing as part of the sort of guitar army of Bill Orca and has a bunch of great solo recordings out and is just a phenomenal guitarist. Saxophonist and composer Caroline Davis will be performing as well. And Mutant Electronics, which are obligatory at all WFMU events, will be provided on Sunday by Human Hair. And interspersed, there will be sets from WFMU DJs Jeremiah and India. So come on out. It'll all go to support WFMU. And we'll see you there. It's 5 till 10 on Sunday, June 14th. And that's at 484 Union Avenue in Brooklyn. It's free admission at Union Pool. So definitely check that out if you are going to be out on Sunday. And, I see in the playlist comments that a prior DJ is messaging me to say that he left a metal spatula in the studio, and could I put it in his mailbox? I can. And I will, because I'm a swell dude. Not to toot my own horn or anything, but... Oh, I did want to tell you about some of the music that we were listening to, but I probably don't really have time for that. Let's see. No, I do. I think I do. We listened to Daka Braka, a great group from Ukraine, from their album Nameji, meaning something like On the Verge. We heard Divka Marusechka, which is a girl's name, Marusechka. Divka meaning like maiden. Gamo Gamo singers from Ethiopia, recorded by Vincent Moon for his collection Petite Planète, performing a polyphonic singing from a funeral from his Ethiopia Now collection, which is all Gamo Gamo, recordings of Gamo Gamo singers, but Collection Petite Planète has amazing stuff on it, and he has a Vimeo channel as well, where you can see video, really high quality, really nice video of a lot of the performances that are on the recordings, which I think the recordings can all be found on Bandcamp, and I think they were anyway at some point, pay what you will. Kurt Bauer from Denver before that, a guy who discovered Kargara and went with it. And has sort of a homemade, he's like a kind of a punk DIY ethos, has performed a bunch with his brother, but this is from a record of solo recordings he made called Chants for the Dead Ones, and we heard Chant for the Dead Ones All Killed by Freedom. Before that we heard from Lauren Benedict and Sam Ospavat. That was the crazy, really fun scat piece that we heard, which has a string of letters and numbers and hash marks and things as a title. It's from a collection called Passwords,
self-released by Lauren Benedict and Sam Ospavat, which has got just extraordinary vocal aesthetics and percussion. So it's really a lot of fun. And then we heard the excellent duo Mop Cut, or are they a trio? We heard Mop Cut at the beginning of that set. Audrey Chen is the astounding vocalist who puts that group into vocal fry range, I would say, but they just are so much fun and wild and intense. And we heard Sismika from their album Ryok, R-Y-O-K, which came out as a tape on Heat Crimes Records. And that brings us up to date. We have got, more fun stuff to listen to right here on WFMU.

0: 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Before Neil, we heard from Leo Cooper, avant-garde composer who worked a lot with vocal samples, including on that piece some singing from Anna Maria Kiefer, an excerpt of a piece called Amkeia, called Melodique, from his album Ways of the Voice. We heard Viv Coringham, Leaving by the Small Door was the name of the piece from her album Until I Learned the Language of Vegetable Mineral. We heard Sammy Ngaku from the Buluwayo Blue Yodel collection of country-style yodels from Buluwayo, the second city of Zimbabwe. Came out a few years ago. Excellent compilation. We heard the Starry Mountain Singers doing a Georgian piece from their album Peace of Wild Things. And we heard Ingrid Plum's Song of Resentment from her album Taught. Thanks a lot for tuning in, and stick around, because Jesse is here. And take it away, Jesse Jarno.
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spider friend. Welcome back, and I smile when I think how you must have been. 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

Whoa! Hey, everybody! Welcome to the Frow Show. My name is Jesse. You are tuned to WFMU East Orange, WMFU Mount Hope in New York City and Rockland County at 91.9 FM and online, WFMU.org. And, I'm just overflowing with joy to be back here at the WFMU Mothership in, the same weekly slot that I've had before. Every Tuesday night, 9 to midnight, here for your ears and your head. We got a special set coming up momentarily, but catch you up on what we just heard. That was the Fugs doing Carpe Diem, August 12th, 1966, at the Judson Memorial Church on Washington Square Park. That was from the Lenny Bruce Memorial Service, broadcast on WBAI. Thanks, WBAI, for some vintage live Fugs. That's the only tune they do at the memorial. The if any listeners out there are in the Boston area, the fantastic Fugs film will be showing in Boston tomorrow night at the Regent Theater, directed by friend of WFMU Chuck Smith. It is an awesome look at the Fugs. And I've got an Instagram account. If you have an Instagram account, you can keep up with future screenings. Definitely worth checking out. Let's see, Ava Mendoza right before that with Irene Goodnight from the recent Alive Alone, Alive Together record on Burning Ambulance. Beautiful version of that tune. Ava Mendoza will be playing on the WFM Union Pool Showcase this Sunday, June 14th. Is that this Sunday? Yes, this Sunday, June 14th. Union Pool from 5 to 10 p.m. featuring the North African-inspired grooves of Sawa Nawa, the avant-garde guitarist Ava Mendoza, saxophonist and composer Carolyn Davis, and the mutant electronics of Human Hair, plus sets by WFMU DJs Jeremiah and India. Come out and support WFMU. See you there. Well, I might see you there. But that's 5 to 10, Union Pool, 44 Union Avenue in Brooklyn. Admission is free. Like jazz. Joseph Allred, before that, the Old Gods title track from new record on Carbon and Feeding Tube. The Magic Tuber String Band, Marker of a Drowning, from their great new record, Heavy Water. They sound to me like you could see them at like a folk or old-time music festival, but then they also might cover the Black Angels' Death Song. Kind of nice in that happy area between a folk festival and the Black Angels' Death Song. DM Hotep before that with A Frontier of Freedom from the Akimbo Researcher SoundCloud page. That's DM Hotep, also known as the guitarist in the Sun Ra Orchestra. And that's his super cool solo project. The orchestra, presumably with Dave Hotep in tow, will be, I think they have two gigs in New York tomorrow, one at the Shed and then one at TVI out in Ridgewood. You can yell at your computer until it gives you the details if you want to know them. Neo Geodesia before that with Golden Machete and Red Saliva from Akna Stamina on Shinabot. Choral Club with Shimmer from Follow the Mirage. Eric Hall doing an arrangement of Glenn Branca's piece, The Temple of Venus, Part 1, from the Solo 3 record on Western Vinyl. I should look this one up before I got on mic. There's a Lincoln Center performance of Glenn Branca's Symphony No. 13, Hallucination City, for 100 guitars. That's happening Saturday, I believe. And you can point yourself to LincolnCenter.org if you want to know more about that. Kayla and Phil Coran and Legacy with the Dogon from the African Skies record.
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Came out earlier this year on Nyeg Nyeg Tapes. Stereo Lab with the Italian Shoes Continuum from Cobra and Phases group Play Voltage in the Milky Night from 1999. Sylvia Tarosi with Les Rorons from Lucial on Unseen Worlds. So George with Folius D'Amour from The Other Side. You may know him from all those David Bowie covers in The Life Aquatic, but beautiful new record out now. And links to lots of these things on the playlist page, wfmu.org. Or people are also hanging out and commentating. You're welcome to join them slash us. Let's see, some other music from Brazil right before that. Fabiano do Nascimento and the Vitor Santos Orchestra with Tema e Harmonicos from Vila, their recent album on Far Out. Wendy Eisenberg, Another Lifetime Floats Away, one of my absolute favorite songs from this year on the on their self-titled Wendy Eisenberg record from Joyful Noise. I began with John Sebastian doing Welcome Back, recorded at the live at the 10th anniversary of Woodstock in September 1979 at Parr Meadows in Brookhaven, New York. Maybe minorly less famous than the original Woodstock. But also not in Woodstock, profoundly. So, yeah, we're going to... The next thing that's happening since last I spoke with you, radio listeners, a few weeks ago, the amazing, legendary New York-based musician Sleepy Doug Shaw departed us just way too soon. Just, I can't even measure how too soon he left. You know, I knew Doug. Probably lots of you knew Doug. He was out and about in New York all the time. He's been a Frau Show favorite for years. We talked a couple of times about having him come over and play. It just never quite worked out. Either I was out of town or he was out of town, and we stopped texting. Caught up a little bit a few weeks ago. Talked about it again at the Peter Stamfel Show at Pianos. And, not to be, but Doug was in, he was a member of Gang Gang Dance for a while. He was in White Magic for a while. I first saw him in Jonk and Abaze, the late Jonk and Abaze band, as well as opening for them at Shea Stadium. We'll hear some of that momentarily. He never released a full-length, like, proper album in his lifetime, either as Doug Shaw or as High Life, which was the project name he most often released things under. And you can find a bunch of the things he did release over on Bandcamp. But he'd been working on a proper album, and I heard today from one of his collaborators, and I saw Matt Sweeney's post saying the same thing, that he did actually finish it. And mixed, mastered, a label signed on to release it. And that will be happening at some point in the next year or so. But we're going to pay tribute to the incredible late great Doug Shaw. Sometimes Sleepy Doug Shaw. Sometimes, most often High Life. I'm not sure when he switched from going by High Life to going by Sleepy Doug Shaw. I think he was known as iBanker for a while, EYE. At least that's what his SoundCloud page said. Man of many names, but an amazing, amazing voice and great songwriter and really big ears. We're gonna start this next hour-long tribute to him with the place where I kind of first jumped into his music, which was the Best Bless EP, released as High Life in 2010. And as he sort of moved from, he never really totally stopped doing electronic stuff, but it definitely got more guitar-based over the 15 years or so that I was
following him and such. But anyway, send this out to the memory of Doug Shaw, to all of anybody who was buddies with him, friends with him, even just encountered him, and, you know, listen to his music. And if you've never heard his music, it's for you, too. So we're going to start with Burying Stones from the Best Bless EP and go from there. Talk to you in a while. Here's Doug Shaw on your listener-supported WFMU.

go last night so late? I heard you leave by the garden's gate. But time isn't synchronized and I lose my way, trailing you through the woods in the dark, dark day. Ah, you should hear it.

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Hey everybody, welcome back to the Frau Show. My name is Jesse, and I'm here piloting the WFMU mothership until midnight when Pedro comes in. Well, he's in. I see him down the hall right now. That's where we're going to land our tribute to the wonderful and already just sorely, sorely missed Doug Shaw. Thank you all for hanging out for that extended portion of the evening. I'll tell you what we heard. That last piece was a cover of Captain Beefheart's I'm Glad from Doug's SoundCloud page. I love that version so much, and I had to ask him about that. The strikingly perfect tape warp on it, which he copped to it being a plug-in of some sort, but it's still just a beautiful, beautiful rendition of a woefully uncovered song. We heard the Garcia Peoples with Doug on lead vocals doing Neil Young's Tonight the Night, recorded April 6th, 2022 in LA. Send that out to all the GP fam listening out there. We heard... What happened? We heard Cheated Death and Smoking Ghost from the Paradise Garage session. That was between I'm Glad and Tonight's the Night. Before that, we heard two songs from the Takeaway Show session from 2013. Two covers, Eric Donaldson's great reggae tune, Cherry O' Baby, and Ho the Last One, which is a sea song from the Bahamas that was on a Alan Lomax compilation. I posted a link to that in the chat. You can go scroll around in there and find it. We heard his cover of Robert Wyatt's Alliance. That was from February 12th, 2016 at Trans Pecos. Heard an old original, See Through the Night Scene. That was recorded September 15th, 2010 at Shea Stadium, the Brooklyn venue, not the Flushing venue. And then before that, we heard something from the November 11th, 2010 show at Shea Stadium. And I'm not, that song was written by one of his friends, Joe Pappas, and I don't know the name of it. He mentions the author at the beginning of it, but it's a beautiful tune. One of those was, I can't remember. I think it was the September show. I should really go look in my calendar. But one of those was the first time that I heard and saw Doug on a bill with Jacinabe at Shea. Duckface before that, another SoundCloud jammer. Some topical music there. We heard his version of Neil Young's Motion Pictures, also from SoundCloud. If you poke around on your computer, he also does Old Country Waltz as part of his live repertoire. And every time, I don't know how many times I saw him, but it was just every time I saw him, just, different stuff. And that was something that we talked about once. And he had, last summer, a notebook filled with all of these songs, and he was just, he would just go through them and play them, seeming like the impression I got was that he would just play them once and then never again. So there's a lot of live Doug to be collected and archived and annotated out there, hopefully, and starting that process with this very radio program. Let's see, Come Smoke from the Come Smoke EP, which is a SoundCloud playlist, part of kind of a sprawling discography, really, for somebody who didn't put out officially that much music, but a lot of separate releases with a lot of little nooks in them and really worth exploring. Before that, It Hurts Me Too, the great blues tune popularized, possibly partly written by Elmore James, but roots with Tampa Red.
and I think is related to Sitting on Top of the World, but that was Doug's super awesome arrangement that he'd been playing for the last few years. That's from the Sleepy at Tubby's. I don't know if there's a physical version of that, but that's definitely on Bandcamp, and that's the place that I tend to point people to if they want to just jump into Doug's music. That's sort of, I feel like, the most fully realized version of his later stuff. Let's get some more of that bed music going. Let's see. Heaven Spent from the Glass Key EP. I love that piece of music. That is gorgeous. Ripper Called from the album A Shaw Deal, which was a collaboration with geologists from Animal Collective. They're old buddies, and I believe all the sounds on that record are things that Doug posted to Instagram during one of the lockdowns, and Brian ran through modular synths and did his animal geologist magic on them. It's magic with a K, of course. High Life before that, Wind Chill from the As Harder Hand EP, which is a collection that's kind of, I think that one is like all electronic, no overt vocals. Another side of Doug Shaw, if you will. And we began with Burying Stones from I don't really know. Maybe he had other solo tapes and projects before the Best Bless EP from 2010. And if he did, somebody please chime in on the chat, because I would like to hear them. But that was my entry point for Doug Shaw. And I think I even had it on compact disc when it came out, because I bought the record from him at a Union Pool show last year, and got it home and took the record out and out. It was not a shrink wrapped record, I'll say that, and took the record out, and along with the record was a nice flat piece of super dry bud. And I mentioned that to him. He's like, oh yeah, you know, I shoved Bud in a bunch of the ones that he was selling. So if you see the Best Bless EP out in the wild, you might end up with an extra little treat inside there. So that was our tribute to Doug Shaw. I could have, there's just way more to be played, to be said, but there'll be more additions to the Frau Show. And hopefully other people's radio shows as well. And if you're sitting on Doug tapes, if you got recommendations, there's probably just whole galaxies of his music that hopefully got documented and now need to be found. All right. Shift gears out of that. I'm just going to jump into this next set of music here. So what's going to happen. Let's see. These next, the first two acts that we're hearing in this set are actually playing a show together, which I did not realize I knew the show was happening, but I don't think I realized they were both on it when I put this set together. So we're going to start this next set with the new recent band Bullseye from their self-titled record. Oh, and that show. Sorry, I should promote the show that I was just talking about. They're playing at Purgatory, which hopefully it's on... No, it's not there. Mash at your computer screen and look up Bullseye at Purgatory if you want to know. I'll find it and put it in the comments or something. Anyway, here's Bullseye. I will have to cut some things out of the set, but I'll be back here in this very seat next week at this time. So thanks for hanging. Here's Bullseye with Everything Is True on your listener-supported WF. I didn't want that to rhyme. Your listener supported WFMU. Catch you in a bit.

scooch up the far side of the dip. I'll take my chances with the branches, plan to then cross back further along. It's way too thick, cages of branches are intersecting and they seem to actually rejoin the ground. Trees like thorny wooden fountains chucking jets of giant frozen spider legs like a nasty living scribble by the road.

my sweaty, baffled face. I navigate the narrow gap, gripping to the linked wires that separate the wild from the tame. I'm a mess and I can't see the road. I push on 10 more meters, it's just solid undergrowth. I'm a mess and I can't see the road. I push on 10 more meters, it's just solid undergrowth. I backtrack and just dig into the bush. I skid down and drop my shades, bang my laptop on a trunk, fill my shoes right up with Bunny Warren muck. Suddenly I'm right there by the road.

new guy from work that I just met today. How and when would I explain how I got in such a state? 100 meters from the gate of our workplace. Frozen one foot in the air, I just wait.

0: Hey friends, welcome back to the Frau Show. This is Jesse, getting ready to turn the controls over to Pedro and head back into the perils of the PATH train system to bear me home. That was White Fence with So Beautiful from the new record Orange on Drag City. Ben Baby Copperhead with Buzzard Canyon. The lovely new album Catch a Cold that's on the Territory Punk label. Kenny Knight with America from Crossroads from 1980. Verlin Hensley and the Southern Sound before that. We heard Caterpillar Cowboy from the record High on a Mountain, which I do not own a copy of. It's not even on Discogs. I'm pretty sure it's real. It's got to be real. Thank you to Dying for Bad Music for pointing me towards that super private press thingy, mabobber. The whole thing is up on a video streaming service near you if you'd like to hear more of it. But yeah, I love the combination of drum machine and pedal steel guitar, which I feel like if you can afford a pedal steel player, you could afford a drummer, and therefore the drum machine was an aesthetic choice. But however they came to the decision, I'm enjoying the final product. King Sunny a Day from 1983 from a collection of demos that's out there circulating. I do not know the title of that. My Yoruba is rusty. It doesn't seem to match up with any of the Synchro System era, any songs on the Synchro System era albums. If you know anything, pop in the comments, whether that's right now or much, much later, and I'll see it. Also before that, Admiral Dele Abadoun and his Top Hitters band with Lai Si Lai Ro from Ottawa Super 5 from 1976. Dog Chocolate with No Pavement Story from So Inspired, So Done In, recently released on Upset the Rhythm. Lupo Chida with Can't See from Inverno on the 12XU label. And Bullseye with Everything Is True from their self-titled record on the Ever Never label. Those last two bands, Bullseye and Lupo Chida, are playing together next Thursday night at Purgatory. And I posted a link to that on the playlist. Anyway, time to hand things over to Pedro. I will be back next week. That is just, I am so bubbling over with joy about that. And look forward to hanging then. Until then, you are tuned to WFMU East Orange, WMFU Mount Hope in New York City and Rockland County at 91.9 FM online. 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Time for Pedro. See you later. Bye, friends.
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Just 25 minutes over the midnight, we are again opening up this small, tiny, humble window that we open up every single week to La Latinidad at WFMU. Really tight program that I have for you tonight, a great selection, but you will be obviously the judge of that. We open up in 2026. El Sonido de Lo Que Nadie Quiere Ver is an ongoing series of albums now reaching volume 6 that functions as a kind of sonic documentary project. The concept originated from Martí's lifelong fascination with spectacular, bizarre and overlooked stories from Argentina, history and culture. Each volume tackles a specific theme or historical event by Lucas Martí, a Buenos Aires-born musician, producer and songwriter. He comes from a remarkably musician family. UFO, that's the name of the track that I choose for you. I don't want to spoil anything in the future, but my dear friends, it's happening. It's happening soon. Moving on to 1969, a song that was composed by American jazz musician Claire Fisher, with a Spanish adaptation and arrangement by Joaquin Prieto, and performed with the orchestra of José Sabré Marroquín. All of it under the vision in 1969 of one of Latin America's greatest boys, José José, Una Mañana. Moving on to 2024, blending flamenco pop and rumba rock in their 25th anniversary album Estopía, with their Mañana Clara, the band Estopa. Moving on to 2009, Fernanda Acuña, Brazilian vocalist based in Canada, wrote in Bossa Nova, and Jazz Amaneceu is a co-written original that closed the track, closed the album Brazil Canada back in 2009. And closing the set, we have a really rare gem of Soviet jazz, the Oleg Kutsenko Jazz Ensemble EP Contrastes. The selected track that I choose for you, Kaleidoscope Suite, a Soviet jazz fusion, jazz, funk, and disco group. A bit of fascinating context into this particular track. By the late 1960s, the word jazz has been declared unpatriotic in Cuba. And then the only outlet for home-producing music was Cuba itself, along with former Soviet bloc states. So Cuban artists and Soviet jazz musicians were essentially in their own closed creative loop, if you want, exchanging influence outside of Western pop culture entirely. By 1979, Cuban artists were experimenting with jazz, funk, Brazilian tropicalia, and disco mixing together with Latin and salsa. Exactly the moment that Kutsenko Ensemble was recording this EP. That explains the Latin rhythms and DNA in this EP, precisely because of the Soviet-Cuban cultural connection. It was one of the most underexplored musical exchange in the Cold War era, an exchange that I'm planning to keep investigating a little bit more.

from 1975 onward. His band Patricio Rey y sus Redonditos de Ricota redefine what a rock group could mean to a culture, not only musically, but socially and spiritually. After the dissolution in 2001, he formed Indio Solari y Los Fundamentalistas del Aire Acondicionado, releasing 5 albums between 2004 and 2018, before continuing as a solo artist with already a long legacy consecrated, if you want, as a cultural icon. His legacy lives above all of it in his lyrics, cryptic, literary, and deeply Argentinian. So to fully grasp the dimension and testament of the Indio Solari, you will most definitely need an Argentinian friend by your side.

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just 5 minutes over the hour. Opening up the second set of the night in 2026, one of the most important Argentinian pop rock groups from the 80s back for 2026 with a reinterpretation of 15 of their most iconic songs, each of one featuring a guest artist from across the Latin music world. Granadinos, in this particular track, Granadinos are de Bogotá, it carries a bittersweet weight because it kind of happens when guitarist Felipe Staiti passed away in April 13, 2026 at 64, making this album effectively a farewell testament. EV Plus, Los Enanitos Verdes, Guitarras Blancas. Staying in 2026, Julio Victoria, a Colombian DJ and producer known for blending electronics in synthesizers with live instrumentation. Punto Cero 2026 is his live band album launched at the Bogota Planetarium Dome, an extrapolation that reconnects the precision of machines versus the human imperfections. Desfases Paralelos, Punto Cero, Julio Victoria. Staying in 2026, Tom Pairdu, primarily root in Turkish indie and atmospheric electronic music, experimental jazz tracks often incorporating syncopated rhythms reminiscent of Afro-Cuban and Latin jazz. Horse, that's the name of the latest EP. More 2026 first long play by El Arte de Alfa, the artistic name of Alfonso Garrido Mancilla, an emerging Spanish musician who stands out for his fresh proposal that he himself describes as a cross between Tonti Pop, independent pop with simple and sweet lyrics with flamenco. Desayuno, Un Nuevo Día, the name of the album, Noche Interminable.

Moving on to 1973, a quintessential West Coast lowrider soundtrack staple, El Chicano, as well known for being a pioneer of East LA Latin rock and funk band, formed in the late 1960s. Cha Cheetah, that's the name of the track that I chose for you. Moving on to 1983, a sought-after Brazilian album from 1983. It features two bonus tracks from a rare 1977 single with jazz fusion legends Asimuche. Godama is the first solo album by the charismatic Secado Trombone. Gavea Un Beijo de Cinema, the chosen track for you. Then we have Omir de Odato. He's a Brazilian pianist, arranger and producer, one of the great bridges between música popular brasileña, jazz and funk, with the track composed by the great Emeto Pascoal. Bebé was written and first recorded by Ayrton in 1970. Deodato recorded in his 1972 album Percepção. Back to 2026, a third record that consolidates the King of Mambo's reputation for delivering a wild retro fuel party, accompanied by his band, Los Verdaderos Reales. I'm talking about Tito Ramírez, that serves as a high energy cocktail of musician, the ida y vuelta, that's the way that he described it. Music that crosses back and forth over the Atlantic, heavily fusing Latin soul, boogaloo, mambo, and vintage Spanish R&B. Sonido Conquistador, the new album, the track that I choose for you, ¿Qué será? ¿Qué será? And closing the set, American jazz drummer and band leader who shaped a West Coast cool jazz from the 50s onward. Talking about Chico Hamilton with Conquistadores 74, a killer Latin groove of the album The Master. But it is actually a reimagining of Conquistadores, a track that Hamilton had originally recorded for his 1965 album El Chico.

edition 100, and oh, I'm sorry, we are over the 200s, 202 opportunities to immerse yourself in La Latinidad with every single Radio Futura in our archives, as you know, at WFMU.org. Under my voice tonight, because credit has to be given who obviously deserved it, Roman composer and saxophone player maestro Sandro Brugnolini.

0: brutal. In a beautiful, beautiful night that we are enjoying in Jersey City, downtown Jersey City, in the U.S. Hopefully you get to enjoy it with us. Really tight selection, like I told you in the beginning. Hopefully it's reaching all the expectations. More surprises coming your way. My name is Pedro Futura. This is, of course, as you know, an immersive experience that we love to call Radio Futura.
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The other Latin music, and the one that you don't get to know.

Yes, Sam, 2 minutes over the hour, we're about to start our last segment of the night in this 202 edition of Radio Futura. But before that, let me tell you what just happened in this last set that we just had the chance to share with you. We're starting a brand new release for 2026, a fascinating collision of two very different worlds. Mabe Frati, a Guatemalan cellist, vocalist and composer based in Mexico City, and American guitarist Bill Orcutt. A collaboration that came about after Frati mentioned Orcutt's name among her favorite albums. Without hesitation, he emailed proposing a collaboration, and the two spent almost a year trading files remotely. Forced, as the name of the track that I choose for you from the brand new album, Almost Walking. Staying in 2026, contemporary Spanish language punk, Nadie Lo Quiere, an independent punk, post-punk band hailing from Madrid. 120 milligrams, that's the track that I choose from you from their latest EP, Todo Por Hacer. More 2026 post-punk Andalusí by La Junta, Sevilla-based band that has reinvented itself as a new quartet with the violinist, signed to Calaverita Records. La Oz is the second preview of the album, do it in some place or sometime in the upcoming month. More 2026, Mané Fernández is a Porto and Copenhagen-based guitarist, composer and improviser who operates within what he calls post-beat aesthetics. Meeting point of the jazz, black American music tradition with electronic and sample-based music. A project born out of the Squeak Project is a collective creative house in Copenhagen since 1970s. Desert Fire, that's the track that I choose for you. Then we went to 1971. Don Salvador is the pianist who literally invented samba funk, a genre fusing Brazilian samba with American funk, born in late 1960s in Rio de Janeiro. His band Grupo Abolição later gave rise to banda Black Rio. Uma Vida, that's the track that I choose for you. Then we have a piece for Serious Collectors, a serious collector's item that was composed by Ser Rodrigues, Rio de Janeiro-born composer, multi-instrumentalist and singer who performed with Som Imaginario, Milton Nascimento's band, and the Trio Sa, originally released in 1978, a killer Brazilian soul funk by a ghost vocalist of música popular brasileña, since there is no much info about him. Moving on to 2024, music coming from Portugal, probably our favorite band from Lisbon, Capital Fausto, and their fifth album out of it is track Nana Nada. Back to 2026, Rigoberta Bandini, the project of Barcelona-born Paula Ribó González, one of Spain's most beloved indie pop artist, and Cançó de Primavera, her first song composed entirely in Catalan.

Rothstein in 2026, Diles Que No Me Maten is a five-piece Mexico City art rock band, and Perquisidor is the second single from their upcoming fourth album, Escrito en Agua, due to appear around June 12th via Moonlight Activities. Built around the idea that everything flows and nothing is permanent. More 2026, redefining the indie pop landscape across Latin America, the Argentinian indie pop and synth pop project led by Frank Frione, Surfistas del Sistema, with new single arriving just as the band announced their farewell concert in Mexico City, Pepsi's Center, on August 28. A symbolic pause before closing this chapter of the project. A bittersweet send-off wrap in their signature dreamy sound. Pájaros de Fuego, the name of the single. More 2026, the new single by one of our favorite bands, Los Baggins, Nuestro Último Adiós, originally released back in 2017 as one of their early singles. The 2026 version re-released, remastered under Hyperwave Studio. More new products, more new singles, and other favorite Los Retros bedroom pop project by Mauri Tapia, a first generation Mexican American from Oxnard, California, interpreting Latin American pop, soft rock, and funk. Odisea is his long awaited debut album now. He also looks to Japanese city pop and jazz fusion for inspiration while keeping the same do-it-yourself kind of spirit. Los Retros Odisea, the track that I choose for you, Outskirts. And closing the set, we stayed in 2026 with a really interesting release. Actually, it's an EP, Lado V, like Victor, undisputedly the most successful Peruvian pop-rock band of all times. Their long relationship with a Lima-based label, Infopesa, began around 1975 with their first LP, launching a career of immortal hits. Now in 2026, making a late career return to Infopesa, the label that makes them legends, with the EP Lado Fifth. Classic tracks from their back catalog under the new package, the Roman numeral B, literally reference the fifth decades of activity of the band. We're talking about Los Pasteles Verdes. The track that I choose for you, Alma Rota.

0: putting a little bit of Latin soundtrack into this morning of Wednesday, wherever you are in the planet, or whatever you listen. We're talking, remember, we're talking from the future, so we don't really know where you are. Because, my dear friends, I've said it once and I'll say it again, the future happens to be Latin.
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1: Ahora que ya tienes todo lo que tú querías, resulta que has perdido.

absolutamente nada sin ti, exactamente. Until next week, it has been a blast, it has been a pleasure to share all this Latin music with you in this immersive experience that we call Radio Futura. In a few minutes, you're going to have the Bonesinator with an amazing, amazing selection, so don't go anywhere. Super happy because I'm going to be this, the rest of the week, I'm going to be in Puerto Rico, first trip to Puerto Rico, and I'm so, so excited about it, to explore San Juan.

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Until next week with another edition of Radio Futura, more Latin music for your soul. Yeah. Until then, it's been an absolutely great privilege and pleasure. Just be really nice to each other, please.

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Good morning, everyone listening out there to the radio, either online or at an actual radio set. 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I'm your host, DJ Bonce. This is the Bonceillator. It's a pretty somber, eclectic start to the morning. I feel like I haven't done a mid-set break like this in, I don't know, like a month and a half. I've been very dedicated to just riding out every hour, but I don't know, something about today made me want to change it up, maybe be more personable. Maybe it's I have more energy than usual, so I actually have the stamina right now to kind of stop the music and talk to you all for a bit. Hope everyone's week is going well. Let's see you. Start of the WFMU summer schedule, 2026. We're still here, the same old comfy spot, Wednesday morning, 3:26 a.m. A lot of change-ups on the schedule, very exciting. Looking forward to hearing new shows where I used to hear old shows. Definitely bummed about certain shows ending, but such is life. Life goes on. New forms of sound expression will make WFMU their home for the next 3 months before we switch over again in September. So till then, you can continue to enjoy whatever music finds us here on the Bonceillator. What we found just now was Intercommunal Free Dance Music Orchestra with the track Relaxation off Concert a Prades Leves Volume 2. Last week, we played a track off Volume 1. It's put up by Souffle Continu in 2026. Really big fan of this series, I suppose. Something about, from what we've played on air, I enjoy the jam element, but also the kind of informality to a lot of the playing. It really does feel like I'm just sitting in someone's kind of a living room or communal space, and there's a loose jam going on. Everyone's had a good amount to drink or whatever psychoactive substance it might take to loosen up, and just kind of floating with the music. Maybe I'm projecting, I don't know. Maybe I've had those experiences, and that's where that song takes me, but who knows. Before that was Balka with Ved Med off Schwarzkopf, which, if what I vaguely remember of high school German, that means blackhead, I'm pretty sure. Put up by Mappa in 2026. Before that was Marshall Allen's Ghost Horizons with Back to You off Live in Philadelphia, put out by Otherly Love in 2025. Before that, Sosola with When I'm Crazy, I'm Normal off 1987 Hajime, put out by Doobie Doo, originally 1987, but recently re-released this year on CD. And we kicked off the set with our theme, Tiny Tim's Welcome to My Dream off God Bless Tiny Tim, put out by Reprise in 1968. Catching us up with everything we've heard so far, this morning's Bonceillation. Very excited to still be here and play you incredible music. Shout out to Jessica for curating the new bin, which

A lot of what my show is me scouring the new bin and then whatever else I find in the library or has found me, whether out in my own or enabled by my record tape shopping habits, or when I'm digitizing stuff in the cassette archive. I don't know, part of me, maybe because I've started saying that it's a new schedule, I feel like I almost have to soft reintroduce myself. Not that I have to, no one told me to do that. But I'm trying to embrace the new season, even though it's not officially summer yet. Summer's June 21st. I don't know who established that. I don't know who agreed that. Is the solstice, is that the summer solstice? Why is it the same every year? There's so many irregularities that happen every year with like our cosmic conditions. So how is it that the solstice is the same every year? That doesn't make sense to me, but maybe I'm asking the wrong right questions to the right wrong people. I don't know if anyone out there can answer that for me. And I might not even be looking particularly for a good answer right now. I'm just talking my thoughts in real time on the radio for you to listen to or ignore with full discretion. As the silence takes over and the next track blares on, I'm gonna play more music for you because I have plenty queued up. But now I don't know where to go. We're gonna continue to space out, I think, for the next 20 minutes or so. And then at the top of the hour, I'll return to talk to you about station events and ways that you can continue to enjoy and be a part of the WFMU community in the world, be on the radio, which is always really fun. Off the top of my head, I know this Sunday at Union Pool, we're hosting an event where DJs Jeremiah and India will be DJing, and there will be some music events. I went to that event last year and had a great time. We'll probably go again this year. So if you want to hang out with WFMU DJs and the likes and you live in the Brooklyn area, could be a cool thing to do. And then there's other stuff that I'll read officially off of paper. I felt like within this mic break my energy level has just gone from like 8 to 4. How does that happen? It's like a weird slot. It's so fun. Alright, alright, let's get to it. Alright, you're listening to WFMU at 91.1 FM, or you could be listening online at WFMU.org. I'm your host, DJ Bonce. This is the Bonce Later. Stay tuned.

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I'm your host, DJ Bonce, and you are listening to the Bonce-Later. Kind of a quick wrap-up to the last hour, what we just heard. Atlan Gun with the track Nij Baglari off Garup, put out by ATO Records in 2026. Before that, Chevril, I think that's how that's pronounced, with the song Theoris Macrocosmos off Stadium, put out by Computer Students in 2026. Really like that track, like the percussion on it. Before that was Ian Bodie and Chris Carter with Sub Aura off Caged, put up by Din in 2025. Like I said before, I feel like a pretty somber start, mellow, warbly. I couldn't assume to say introspective, but I don't know. I like how floaty the music's been so far. We have events coming up here at WFMU on site at Monty Hall at 43 Montgomery Street in Jersey City. On Sunday, June 14th, there will be a film night hosted by DJ Todophonic Todd with a Q&A with the filmmakers to follow. It is Peter Asher, Everywhere Man, the extraordinary life story of Peter Asher, pop star, producer, manager, and confidant to legends from Paul McCartney, James Taylor, Linda Ronstadt, Carole King, and many more. $15 to get in. Doors are at 3:30. The show is at 4. On June 19th, there will be a music trivia night hosted by DJs Joe Magasco of Surface Noise along with very special co-host Clay Pigeon. $10 to get in. Doors are at 7:30. The show is at 8. On June 20th, hosted by DJ Amanda, there will be a cat adoption party. The cats are all right. Cats and Rescuers are back at Monty Hall for a perfect afternoon featuring DJ sets by Evan Funk Davies and Miss Christina Ginger. It's free. Doors are at noon. Then on 6/28, Sunday, WFMU and DJ Jody Peyote will present Tierra's La Familia. 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Join us at WFMU's Monty Hall for an in-person performance and broadcast. It's free. Doors are at 4:30. The show is at 5. And this is kind of cool. On Friday, July 10th, there will be a WFMU film night hosted by DJ Fabio, Beyond the Valley of the Dolls. An all-girl rock band moves to Hollywood in the hopes of achieving success, only to be lured by an eccentric music producer and his entourage into a whirlpool of wickedness and decadence. $15 to get in. Doors are at 7. Show is at 7:30 p.m. I have seen Beyond the Valley of the Dolls, which, if I'm not mistaken, was... Okay, yeah, the screenplay was written by Roger Ebert, the famed film critic. This one passed away in 2013. Obviously before my time, but for some reason, I was aware of Roger Ebert
and his program, Siskel and Ebert, despite having never really watched a single episode. I don't know, cultural osmosis, I suppose. And then Beyond the Valley to the Doll, I kind of knew the title because the residents have a 45 called, right? It's Beyond the Valley of a Day in a Life. There we go. It's off of The Beatles Play the Residents and The Residents Play the Beatles. That's where that pun for that track comes from, Beyond the Valley of the Dolls, which was intended as a direct sequel to the 1967 film Valley of the Dolls, which that I've never seen. But Beyond the Valley of the Dolls I watched, I think, during the pandemic on, like, Internet Archive, and was kind of really taken aback with how postmodern the screenplay was, and just the direction, just very, very meta, in my opinion. A lot of cool editing, a lot of great acting, overacting, very surreal. I don't know if I'll make the screening, but for anyone who hasn't seen this film, definitely worth checking out, especially if you're into cultural commentary and satire of the free love hippie movement and that era of California, Hollywood. So yeah, Beyond the Valley of the Dolls, very cool. Very cool film. There are more things that I can read off of this clipboard in terms of special programs on WFMU. I'm just going to see for something, or fish, skim. Okay, maybe I don't want to read any of this. Nah, now I feel bad. I mentioned it. I probably should. Well, later today, technically, from 9 to midnight on Sydney's show, two bands will be featured, P-Noid and Answering Machines. Both from Chicago, share a member and a mission of DIY rock excellence. They both have new tapes out on Pocket Rocket Records. On Friday, June 12th, on Mona's show, Mona welcomes John Spencer for a special release party of his new album, Songs of Personal Loss and Protest. They'll deep dive into the album, choosing key songs to discuss the new super heavy rock for hard times. Mona show, June 12th, 3 to 6 p.m. On Sunday, June 14th, from 5 to 6 p.m. on Radio Row, Black Cat's Juneteenth special. Entries from the 1993 World Book Encyclopedia, a celebration of summer and the hamburger. The world's longest medley of Abraham Martin and John and more. That's on June 14th, from 5 to 6 p.m., Radio Row. And yeah, and then other stuff happening in the future. Okay, here's the official copy for the Union Pool event I was talking about earlier. 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See you there. It'll be on, as stated before a million times, Sunday, June 14th, from 5 to 10 p.m. Union Pool is located at 484 Union Avenue in Brooklyn, New York, and it's free.
So no reason not to want to enjoy some music and festivities at Union Pool. And that catches us up with everything going on in the world of Freeform Radio here at WFMU 91.1. I am your host, DJ Bontz. You're listening to The Bontzelator. I'm going to play a song that's probably going to fit in with nothing else that I have queued up, but I've had it in the CD player for maybe 30 minutes now, and I really want to play it. It's a song that surprisingly hasn't been played on the station before, it's been played once before, but almost 10 years ago in 2017. So I'm surprised it hasn't been played since, but it is a Ween song because it's like the summer schedule, and I was thinking of songs about summer. And this one always comes to mind for me, even though it's technically not summer yet. So maybe I'm kind of, maybe I'm getting ahead of myself trying to acknowledge the change in the seasons. Today felt summery, not in the sense that it was a truncated version of something, but the weather was very good today, I think clear. Sunny skies, no overcast, warm, but not hot. To me, summer is hot. Summer is 105 degrees Fahrenheit and you're fighting for shade or air conditioning that isn't your own. I'm not looking forward to how high my air conditioning bill or my electric bill is going to be. Not of my own fruition, you know. I tend to not use an air conditioner, but I do live with someone who does very much enjoy the air conditioner. To the detriment of my wallet. But I digress. This is Sweetheart in the Summer by Ween here on The Bontzelator with your host, DJ Bontz. 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

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I'm your host, DJ Bonson. You're listening to The Bonsolator. We just wrapped up our set with an awesome track of this group called Neats. Just discovered over the weekend, I guess. I can't remember days. The track was called She's Modern off of Dossier, self-released 2022. Really dig the slow cowboy start of the track. It reminds me of the Brit. I wouldn't be surprised if it is one for one ripping off the bridge from Air Conditioned Nightmare by I'm so tired. What are they called again? Nightmare. Had no idea that was named after a Henry Miller novel. But yeah, Mr. Bungle, the Mr. Bungle song, Air Conditioned Nightmare, which I played on this show like weeks ago. But yeah, I didn't know that. Yeah, the Air Conditioned Nightmare is a Henry Miller novel with a photo of what seems to be a high-rise skyscraper, which is funny because right now I'm reading High-Rise by J.G. Ballard, so maybe I should check out the Air Conditioned Nightmare next, because I'm sure they're in conversation with one another. But yeah, that was a cool song. Before that was Basic with It Ignites off of Basic, put up by No Quarter in 2026. Really dug that track. For that, very intense Calculus of Our Souls by Do-Yeon Kim off Wellspring, put up by Tao Farms this year. That ending section of her speaking at the end of the conclusion of that long enduring piece was quite cathartic and did do something to me, in which I felt a release that I hope you felt as well. I really do try my best to play music that I think will move whomever may be listening towards a better direction in life. I don't know, maybe that's too grandiose for, you know, a radio show at 4:58 a.m., but I really do try to put the best intentions out there in the airwaves, and I felt like that track was so emblematic of that. So thank you, Do-Yeon Kim, for that incredible composition with an incredible title, such as Calculus of Our Souls, because there is an arithmetic moving behind it all. Before that was Eric Hall with Music for a Large Ensemble. I'm assuming, I guess, because it says Steve Reich in parentheses, so I'm assuming some type of reinterpretation of a Steve Reich track. I've listened to Steve Reich, but not intently. I do enjoy what I've heard. I think I have one Steve Reich record. Otherwise, I just kind of take what I get of him when I hear it. That was off of the album Solo 3, put out by Western Vinyl in 2026. And we kicked off our set with Ween with Sweetheart in the Summer off of La Cucaracha, put out by Choco Dog Records in 2007. Catching us up with the last hour of the Bonsolator. We're nearing the top of the hour, just a minute out. Oh, now it is 5 a.m. We have 1 hour together for this Bonsolation before Clay Pigeon comes in to do the morning show. And then I won't talk to you till next week. And the week after that, and after that, and after that. I have more music queued up, so I think I'm just gonna let it ride. Once again, you are tuned to Freeform Radio, WFMU at 91.1 FM.
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I am your host, DJ Bonce, and this is the Bonce Later. 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

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I'm your host, DJ Bontz. You're listening to The Bontzelator. We just heard Necrophilia by Grit Galaxy off of the album Live on WUOM. 1979, put out by Two Rooms, 2025. Before that, L. Don Okami with Banjo Machine Music, the Tim Holhouse mix, off an album of the same name, Banjo Machine Music, put out by Ikuisus in 2026. Album cover features, I believe, L. Don Okami in a style very much parodying the Lou Reed Machine Music album cover. It's very funny. Also appreciated that Grit Galaxy track for kind of having a similar catharsis to what we heard earlier with Do-Yeon Kim's Calculus of Our Souls. So a lot of parallels going on tonight on the Bontzelator. Before that was a project name I'm gonna struggle to try to pronounce as a word, but Mbutum. I'm assuming it's MMBTUPM. So Mbutum seems to make sense to me of how to say that reading the letters that are in front of me. That track was part 3 off Meditation Music Beyond the Unsleeping Psychopathic Mind off Hidden Harmony Records from this year. What an album title. And we kicked off our set with Bol Malo with the track Delirium off Right Into the Sun, put out by Stern Records, originally 1999. And released this year in 2026. So that catches us up with the last set, the past hour of the Bontzelator. Happy for everyone to have stuck around. Happy to be still around for the summer schedule. Looking forward to continuing to play y'all wonderful music. So up next is Clay Pigeon with the morning show. Make sure to stick around. Till next time.

Good morning, my friends. I'm Clay Pigeon. This is a radio program called Wake and Bake, on from 6 a.m. to 9 a.m. Eastern Time here in Jersey City, USA, Monday through Friday. And you, by proxy, are not just listeners. You are pixie-powered glisteners. And I am so privileged and so glad to have your company this morning. Thank you for taking the time out of your day to spend some time with me and the Wake team. We appreciate it. Big Knicks game tonight, game four. We're still up 2-1 after that loss Monday night. We'll see if we can get back on track tonight. Oh, the whole city, this whole area really wrapped up in it. Been a long time for us. It's a lot of fun, the thrill of athletic competition and the thrill of your morning weather report. Pretty thrilling, mostly cloudy today, a high of 82 for you, light southerlies. We do have a 50% chance of rain after 5 p.m. Might want to take that umbrella with you. Overcast, 72 tonight, slight chance of rain. Now tomorrow, a heat advisory will get up to 93 on Thursday. Heat index of 98 and a decent chance of rain too. Right now, Franklin Lakes, you're mostly cloudy, 65, still alive. Hillsboro, mostly cloudy, 64. Jersey City, mostly cloudy too, brighter over the river, 65, still alive. Let's play music. We do lots of that at Wake and Bake. Chibo Mato, giving you some flowers on a wonderful Wednesday.

26. How about a little J.J. Jackson? But it's all right. Going back to the 60s for this one. I'm glad you're here today. Surf Turf's next.

Transition this morning from Tasmania to Tennessee to Tenafly. Wake and bake. Let's go ahead and do Surf, Turf, and Stars. Today in Red Hook, Brooklyn, along the Gowanus Bay at Erie Basin Park, the next low tide will be this morning at 11:26, and the high tide rolls in this afternoon. Pencil that for 4:14. We love birds here at Wake and Bake. You know that. Some of the birds recently seen along Brooklyn's parks and waterfront include a Canada warbler, a pair of Nelson's sparrows, and a small, look at this, a teapot, what they call a teapot of eastern towhees. 28% illumination of our waning crescent moon currently ascending in the east. It'll set this afternoon at 3:25 and then gloriously rise again early tomorrow morning for that hot day on tap at 2:21 a.m. Now, after the sun goes down tonight, look west. There's bright Venus near Jupiter as they begin to part following yesterday's close conjunction function. Early tomorrow morning, look east, my friend, for the crescent moon near the ringed one, Saturn, not far above the red planet Mars. It's a Whiskey Island warm front off Lake Michigan that's affecting us. Mostly cloudy, a high of 82 today. Light southerlies, a 50% chance of afternoon rain. 72 tonight under cloudy skies, a slight chance of precipitation. Tomorrow, a heat advisory. Get ready. 93 tomorrow. The heat index will be 98 degrees. A 40% chance of afternoon rain on Thursday. Friday, mostly sunny, a high of 92. Saturday and Sunday for the weekend, hot too, sunny, 90 degrees both days, back in the mid-80s on Monday and Tuesday. 85 in Berkeley Township, a matter of fact, a twofer. 85 the high in Berkeley Township, 40 degrees the low in Berkeley Township yesterday. 100 degrees, Palomino Prairie, Texas, the nation's top spot, and 28. It was cold in Grand Lake, Colorado overnight. Tropical Storm Christina off the coast of Nicaragua, bringing heavy rain winds in Central America the next couple of days. Right now, Tottenville, you're cloudy, 68, looking great. Chatham, overcast, 65. Jersey City, we're at 68 too, mostly cloudy. With your shoe fly pie and apple pan dowdy. Special friend has a new album out. This is called Clipping, title track on Wake and Bake. Good morning, my friends. 6:31, we're having a little fun. Stay up at 9, pitch till then. Listeners forever and ever.

Such a beautiful song, Silver Juice. David Berman, always remembered here at Wake and Bacon. WFMU, lots of love for him on our Accu playlist. This morning, hello everybody. You're glistening over there in Bangkok, Thailand, I see you. And my AP this morning, I almost forgot. Tom R. over in Manchester. Here's Bowie.

0: had to look it up. Who's playing piano on that? Did you know? It was Mike Garson. Great piano, David Bowie. Aladdin Sane on Wake and Bake. June 10th already. Wow. 2026, 15 minutes in front of 7. Well, did you know each year the New York Foundation for the Arts, also called NYFA, offers cash grants to individuals pursuing artistic excellence in all forms? And we've got a lot of people like that around here. NYFA's latest is the Rauschenberg Medical Emergency Grants Program. This is a great deal, providing one-time grants of up to $5,000 for recent unexpected medical, dental, and mental health emergencies to artists in financial need who are creating visual arts. Film, video, electronic, digital arts, choreography. Do you fall in there somewhere? You might be eligible. Applications for this program, now this is important, are being accepted on a bi-monthly basis through June of this year. That's this month, so you gotta look into this. Also, each year, NYFA helps artists apply to New York State Arts Council on the Arts, NYSCA, for grant funding to create new works of art. Don't you have that project you wanna do? 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Get more information. Take advantage of this while you can. More information on all grants is at NYFA.org. That's NYFA.org. Check your news, get you completely informed, and a peek at that weather forecast, too. Got some hot weather coming, especially tomorrow. But music right now on Wake and Bake. This is Neil Francis. Great Good Morning Sound from the album Return to Zero. Neil Francis sings What's Left of Me, Wake and Bake.
1: It was just you.

Chris Sheehine and the Pretenders, Don't Get Me Wrong, on Wake and Bake, 6:54. As you're out the door, lots of good things coming up today. Let's get organized with Don Fleming, Word of the Week with Chalky, Bob Barth's Hollywood Spellbound. We'll do it all before 9 o'clock when Stace comes along. This is Solange from A Seat at the Table, Cranes in the Sky on Wake.

Geez, we miss you, Glenn Campbell. Great John Hartford song. 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New music from Carl Grief. This is Paint by Number.

Music from Carl Grief. Paid by number 5 minutes after 7 o'clock. And I was thinking, you know, if it's Wednesday, it must be Sop with our one hump mascot, Wake and Bake Camel. Thanks, Shoppy. Say it. Chocolate. It'll bring you good luck. Well, here's news that'll have you hugging a tree. Earth.com reports that new research on Costa Rica's imperiled forests suggests that they may be bouncing back. Scientists in their jaunty jodhpurs and pith helmets recorded more than 16,000 hours of audio in protected forests, regrowth areas, plantations, and pastures. And what have the oodles of audio revealed? Well, it said it was naturally regrown forests, and they sounded much like healthy reserves, which are packed with birds, frogs, and insects. You can count on that forest audio's turning up next on some WFMU overnight show. Oh, there's more news. It was a conjugal visit that went unspotted by Johnny Law until it was too late. UPI reports that at Fuzz headquarters in Pulley Up, Washington, a mother bird built a nest inside the storage compartment of an unused police motorcycle. And now two of the four eggs she laid have hatched. Staff have been keeping a respectful distance from the growing family. Coincidentally, many New York landlords adopt the same policy when it comes to nesting rats. What exactly is in Geritol? Anyway, Britain's LBC News reports that a decades-old feud in a rural reach of merry old England has taken a decidedly unmerry turn. One of the elderly combatants, a 68-year-old gal, admitted to violating a restraining order after she deliberately left a lawnmower running during her neighbor's dinner party in July of 2025. Now the disruptive dowager faces some time in the Grey Bar Hotel, where Toro and Lawn Boy are common nicknames. Mostly cloudy, a high of 82 for you today. Glisters, light southerly winds, a 50% chance of an afternoon shower. Overcast 72 tonight. Heat advisories tomorrow. We'll get up to 93 with a heat index of 98 degrees, and again a chance for afternoon rain. Greenpoint, cloudy, 69 right now. Bergenfield, the same. Hey, we're the same too, looking out the Wake weather window. 69 and overcast here in Jersey City. Let's play some Bjork. Glad you're with me this morning, Glisters. This is Big Time Sensuality from debut on Wake.

Great song from Roy Ayers. We live in Brooklyn, baby. Said that out to all our friends across the river in Brooklyn this morning. We want to thank Greg and Rachel and Duff and Dean and Sam for helping us out yesterday upstairs, volunteering for WFMU with all kinds of stuff. 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Here's Caribou, Brahmani Kaidon Way.

0: Triple G on our Accu said, reminiscent of silver apples. I hear that. Kind of like oscillation. Oh, our listeners are smart. Caribou, Brahmani Kite, Don Fleming next. With Let's Get Organized.
1: Hello, Clay, and good morning, listeners. My name's Don Fleming, and this is Let's Get Organized. 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
1: Step one, the organ. Today's organ is a Wurlitzer-style 260 special. The Wurlitzer Theater pipe organ, displayed and heard in Pizza and Pipes, Serramonte, California, was the pride of the Diversey Theater in Chicago, which opened in late 1924. Just as the movies had been silent prior to 1929, when they began to be equipped with talkies, the theater pipe organs became silent after 1929, when their background music and sound effects such as trains, steam whistles, fire engines, lovebirds, horses' hooves, and doorbells were no longer needed. Step two, the organist. Larry Embury is one of the organists who plays nightly for the Captain's Galley Pizza and Pipe restaurant chain in the San Francisco Bay Area. Larry's personal charm, rapport with his audience, and popular theater organ style make him a favorite with the theater organ buffs.
3: Me.
4: Me too.
1: Step three.
3: Three.
1: The song. In 1939, The Wizard of Oz came out, and just a few minutes into the film, Judy Garland, in her starring role as Dorothy, sings Over the Rainbow, or as most people call it, Somewhere Over the Rainbow. Lyricist Yip Harburg said that he wrote the song as a ballad for a little girl who was in trouble and wanted to get away from Kansas, a dry and colorless place. She had never seen anything colorful in her life except the rainbow.
5: Double rainbow all the way across the sky.
1: John Waters has said it's his favorite film, but he doesn't understand why Dorothy wanted to go back to that dry, colorless place. Today would be Judy Garland's 104th birthday. She was born on this date in 1922, and she passed away in 1969 at the age of 47.
3: Okay,
1: we've got our three steps, so let's get organized.
6: Why don't we all get sensible and get this thing organized?
7: Did y'all hear what Mama said?
1: Here's Larry Embury on a Wurlitzer-style 260 special with Somewhere Over the Rainbow.

0: We've just been organized by Larry Embury on the Wurlitzer Theater Pipe Organ at the Pizza and Pipes in Serramonte, California, with Somewhere Over the Rainbow. Please join me tonight on 21 Lounge from 7 to 8, where I'll feature more from Larry, along with other great performers from the golden age of lounge.
1: I may not be able to do it, but I'll try.
0: This is Don Fleming. I hope to see you again next week for Let's Get Organized.

0: kiss.
1: Music from Prince and Kiss on Wake and Bake. We're halfway through this thing, or darn near it. Stage coming up at 9, pitch till then glisters forever. Here's Boards of Canada on Wake and Bake. Good morning, my friends.

0: seen it, Sharky.
1: I'd actually seen it before, but I watched it again just so I could come on here and say I watched it last weekend.
2: That was a good idea.
3: Yeah.
1: It was on my mind because we've been talking about haha and whatnot here on Word of the Week.
4: Yeah.
1: And I thought I'd continue the joke by making laugh our Word of the Week. We all know what laugh means, but just for shoots and googles, I looked it up. According to Merriam-Webster, the official dictionary word of the week, to laugh is to, quote, show emotion, such as mirth, joy, or scorn, with a chuckle or explosive vocal sound. But how do we laugh?
5: I don't know.
1: Encyclopedia Britannica describes it as, quote, rhythmic, vocalized, expiratory, and involuntary actions, close quote. And it involves a collusion of the brain, face, respiratory system, and funny bone. The word laugh appeared in Old English in the late 14th century as lachen, with roots in Proto-Germanic, Old Dutch, Old Saxon, and other funny languages.
6: Shimba rumbo sapa, so rumbo sha.
1: It originally was pronounced lach, which is something I think we should try to get back to. Oddly enough, though, it didn't become a noun for a couple of centuries.
2: Aww.
1: One could laugh, but one didn't laugh a laugh. We've been laughing up our sleeves since the 1560s. The Monkees released their song Laugh in 1967, the same year that David Bowie released The Laughing Gnome.
7: We should just be content with picking nuts, not mine.
1: 2 years before the Guess Who released Laughing, and 15 years before Swans released their song Laugh. Laugh In debuted in 1968.
8: Sock it to me!
1: And in 1995, the first Laughter Social Club was founded in Mumbai, India, using laughter exercises as part of a yoga practice. Madan Kataria wrote about the method in his 2002 book, Laughter Yoga, Daily Laughter Practices for Health and Happiness. Which reminds me.
9: What?
1: I'm late for my session.
10: Well, don't just stand there, let's go.
1: I've been working on perfecting the giggling hyena position. Until next time, back to you, Claire.

and only love on Wake. Seven 41, just having some fun on a wonderful Wednesday with a Pidge and you, Glister. What's your super nature from Cerrone up next this morning?

Sean and our friends in Boston this morning, Bellevue DeVoe and Poison. Sneaking up on 10 minutes shy of 8 o'clock with a pitch. And I'll take this opportunity to just fill you in on a few things going on around this great radio station. For instance, this Sunday, WFMU Film Night, hosted by DJ Todophonic Todd, with a Q&A to follow with the filmmakers. The film is Peter Asher, Everywhere Man. You know Peter Asher? The extraordinary life story of Peter Asher, pop star, producer, manager, and confidant to legends from Paul McCartney to James Taylor, Linda Ronstadt, Carole King, and so, so many more. This is going to be great, and it's hosted by Mr. Entertainment himself, Todophonic Todd. Pow, pow, pow. It's an afternoon dealie now. 3:30 doors show at 4 p.m. So we hope you can make it. 43 Montgomery, downtown JC. It's the radio station right here in historic Paulus Hook, just steps from the Exchange Place Path Station. I am so excited about music trivia night. Are you guys coming? Oh, I hope to see you there. Joe Magasco and I are hosting Music Trivia Night at Monty Hall. Now, this is happening June 19th. It's a Friday night, so you got to come out. You can get your tickets at WFMU.org. Just $10. It's going to be a stone blast. Doors at 7:30, show at 8 p.m. So come on out, huh, and play trivia with us. Joe Magasco and I will be looking for you. Hey, we have another cat adoption party coming up Saturday, June 20th at Monty Hall. And the cool thing about these events, too, is any proceeds benefit the radio station. We can always use those proceeds, that's for sure. Our cat adoption party, hosted by DJ Amanda, she is the best for this kind of thing, is Saturday, June 20th. And it is free, as a matter of fact, and it starts at noon. And it's always so nice to see all the kitties out there. You're a cat person, right? Unless you're allergic, but you still love them. DJ sets too by Evan Funk Davies and Miss Christina Ginger. This is a happening Saturday, June 20th. Hit up all these events if you can. I see today Pinoy to the Answering Machines from Chicago are going to be on Sydney's show. 9 to midnight, so check that out. Both have tapes out on Pocket Rocket Records. And if you want to know what's going on around this radio station, you can always check our website. We encourage you to do so, WFMU.org. News and our Artist of the Week coming up at 8:05. Just music between now and then. We need to hear some Velvet Underground. Waiting for the man. We are waiting for the man. Station manager Ken, his show at 9 o'clock this morning. Stay with us now, listeners.

Trotsky loves this one. Don't you, Trots? That's Feeble Little Horse and Dior on Wake and Bake. 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Happy birthday, dear Kleiner. Happy birthday to you. There's Pixie for you, Kleiner, up in New Paltz. Happy birthday to you. Hope you have a great day, and thanks for listening to us. This is a Wake classic, Stag, the Bedazzler.

Stag and the Bedazzler on Wake and Bake. 5 minutes after 8 o'clock, it's time for us to check the news. Godzilla, take a stab. Say it. Chocolate Todd! Well, careful if you're glistening to this first story while sitting on the can, as many are. The AP reports that this year's Elvis Festival in Tupelo, Mississippi is now in the books. It was a rich pageant of jumpsuits and blue suede shoes with many glisters and gliss teens hitting the stage in a competitive youth tribute to the king. Even Elvis himself may have looked on with approval from that UFO. Supermarket tabloids say he's been on since the 70s. In a stunt not seen since Lily Tomlin played Edith Ann, a 37-year-old gal in Brazil posed as a 12-year-old girl and nearly convinced a family to adopt her. Oddity Central reports that it was later discovered that she had pulled similar scams across the South American nation. Some of the accused fellow Brazilians point to mental illness as the cause for her masquerade, while others blame it on the, the bossa nova. It was Hollow Man meets Dumb and Dumber, Art Bell's old hang. Coast to Coast AM reports that a thief broke into Bangkok's Wat Pho Temple late last month, smashed two donation boxes, and stole the money inside. And he did so all while believing that a spell he had recited had made him invisible. Nonetheless, a closed-circuit TV camera captured our shaving cream for brains, Claude Rains, in the act, and he was arrested late last week. The suspect said he needed money for rent, and indeed, he appeared to have no visible means of support. That's your news, everybody, at 8:07. Ba-boom. And it's time now for our artist, thank you, of the week, Orchestral Maneuvers in the Dark. Nearly 40 years ago, they started out as an attempt to capture the sound of the future. As the rest of the UK pogoed to punk and danced to Boney M., Andy McCluskey and Paul Humphreys were pulling components out of old radios to see what kind of sounds they could make in their parents' back rooms. Thanks to songs like Enola Gay, Souvenir, and Joan of Arc, they clocked up 6 top 10 albums and made 29 appearances on Top of the Pops. Pretty good, huh? Speaking of souvenirs, let's play that jam. Our Artist of the Week, Orchestral Maneuvers in the Dark. This is Souvenir on Wake.

So In Love, OMD, from Crush, 1985, our Artist of the Week, back at 8:05 after the news tomorrow. And they've been bringing back a lot of good memories for you guys, I can tell. Here's something new from Little Barry. Bob Barth's Hollywood on the way. Spellbound, yet to be played. Today in History, yet to be crammed. And then Station 9, Station Manager Ken. More Miles of Bad Road.

0: always love this one from the Beach Boys. Such a great summer sound. Girl, Don't Tell Me. Carl Wilson singing that one, I believe. Let's check in with Bob Barth.
1: Hooray for Hollywood.
2: Good morning, Clay. Good morning, listeners. Well, last Monday night, Jen and I went to see a screening of Steven Spielberg's Disclosure Day, and we walked out feeling something I haven't felt in a very long time.
3: What?
2: That rush of seeing a fantastic Spielberg adventure on the big screen. Disclosure Day sits right alongside Close Encounters of the Third Kind and E.T. It's thrilling, it's funny, it's suspenseful, it's filled with that sense of wonder that Spielberg does better than most.
4: Yeah.
2: The cast is tremendous from top to bottom.
3: Aww.
2: Josh O'Connor, whom I discovered in the wonderful indie Rebuilding, continues his remarkable rise and delivers yet another fantastic performance. Colin Firth as the Heavy is wonderful. Wyatt Russell, who always gives me little sparkles of his dad, Kurt.
5: Yeah.
2: And Colman Domingo. The man can do no wrong. He once again proves he can do just about anything. Eve Hewson is also wonderful in there, but Emily Blunt. Holy crap, Emily Blunt. This is unlike any role I've seen her play before. It's funny, layered, complicated, vulnerable, and commanding. She has you and never lets go for the entire film. And what's remarkable is that there isn't a weak performance anywhere in the movie. In fact, one of my favorite moments comes from a character who only appears briefly near the end of the movie, a television reporter covering events as they unfold. It's a small role, but the actress is so freaking good that I found myself getting choked up just watching her reaction to what she's witnessing. That's the level of commitment and craftsmanship throughout this entire picture. And then there's the score. Spielberg drags John Williams out of retirement one more time, and the result is exactly what you'd hope for. It is sweeping, emotional, adventurous, and serves as a reminder of just how much movie magic these two have created over the years. Look, there is so much disposable entertainment out there. There are plenty of movies built around familiar IP that will be gone from your memory before you've even left the parking lot. And then there's Disclosure Day, a movie that reminds you why going to the movies can still feel spectacular in every sense. It's a grand summer adventure made by one of our greatest filmmakers of all time, surrounded by artists who have clearly elevated their work because they know they're working with Steven Spielberg. Disclosure Day opens at a theater near you on Friday. Go and check it out.
6: I am much more inclined now than I was when I made Close Encounters to really believe that we're not the only intelligent civilization in the universe.
7: What did you steal?
8: Secrets. 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
6: Up against the most extraordinary event in human history. 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

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On Wake and Bake 827, and I wanted to remind you that you can hear Bob Barth on Sheena's Jungle Room, One Night Stand, his great show Saturdays, 5 p.m. Eastern. Starting to wind down here, Station 9. Here's the Ting Tings. 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

Ching chings. And great DJ. We got lots of them here at WFMU 831. We're just having some fun on this wonderful Wednesday. Hey, let's go ahead and fire up the Gremlin. We're heading up Lakeside Trail today, all the way to Ladybug Park. Blushed into Fugazi.

0: That's Gang of Four, and I found that Essence Rare 21 minutes in front of 9 o'clock, and I got a speller on the line here. It's Max in Bayonne. Hey, Max, can you hear me?
1: I can hear you loud and clear.
0: Oh, I can hear you loud and clear too, man. You're a Sagittarius. Favorite color is black. Let's go ahead and start. Hold on a second, Max.
2: You are spellbound.
0: Oh, you're spellbound now. That means you can't use your computer, your cell phone, that dictionary sitting there by you, nobody feeding you the answers. Just your glister brain power, okay, Max?
1: Fair and square. Let's go.
0: Okay, I'll give you the word, then I'm going to give the definition, so don't answer right away. I'll circle back to you. And that way it gives everybody at home a chance to play along. All right, my friend?
1: Do it.
0: Here we go, Max. Here's your first word. It's gossamer. Gossamer. Used to refer to something very light, thin, or delicate. Gossamer. But how do you spell it, Max, from Bayonne?
1: I'm going to get this wrong. I should know this because it is a song by the band Blacklisted, but I'm going to go G-O-S-I-M-E-R.
0: Wrong.
1: I knew I'd get it wrong.
0: It's G-O-S-S-A-M-E-R, gossamer. Now, don't let
1: this
0: that get you down.
1: New Jersey Public School Education.

0: sorry.
1: Oh, that's okay, man. Let's try another one. Let's see. You'll get this next word. This is pretty tough today, too. Your next word is conscience. Conscience, the inner moral sense or cognitive process that guides a person to evaluate their actions as right or wrong. Your conscience. How do you spell that, Max, from the Jersey school system?
0: I'm devoid of conscience. I-E-M-C-E?
1: No,
0: come on, man. I'm ESL. This is hard for me.
1: It's like conscience. C-O-N-S-C-I-E-N-C-E. Let's go to
0: the... Is that what I said? I thought I said that.
1: Let's go to the lair. I don't know, man. I thought I heard you say the I first, but I'm gonna bonus that one to you. We'll give you that one. Let's do the lair. Your next word is maneuver, a skillful planned movement or action. That's too hard. You said, come on, it's too hard. Come on, man. Give it a shot. Maneuver.
0: Okay. All right. I'm gonna go with man, M-A-N.
1: Yeah.
0: Uber. E-U-V-E-R.
1: Boom. See, you sounded it out. Yeah, you got it, man. You're a speller at heart. Let's try the last one. Kind of tricky, but maybe not. It's odyssey. A long, eventful journey, like a journey like 2001, a space odyssey. But how do you spell it, Max?
0: I'm going to start with an O, move on to a D, maybe hit you with a Y. And then go double S-E-Y.
1: Dude, see? You're a speller. Oh, man, I bet you wish you could just start all over. Hey, man, but you rallied anyway. No shame at all. You represented Bayonne just fine, and I thank you for playing, okay, my friend?
0: Thank you. Thank you for having me.
1: There he goes. Max and Bayonne, a little dejected, but I think he did just fine. You guys let me know how you did on the Ecky. They were kind of tough today, I think. What's your new rat, boys? This is Anywhere, A-N-Y-W-H-E-R-E. Rat Boys.

Rad Boys and Anywhere. Hey, Max, man, thanks for calling in and playing. They were kind of tough today, weren't they? This being said, James, Salem, Nate, Trips, Kate, and Haver got them all right. We got some spellers out there. We'll try again next week. Here's Rare Earth. They're Born to Wonder. There's no-

band had a drummer singer, didn't they? He could sing too. Can't remember his name. You know it. Rare Earth Born to Wander. And Jeremy in Scranton also got them all right. Wanted to give you credit, Jeremy. Thanks again, Max, for playing. Station 9, we're still going to cram today in history. Right now, Geneva Jacuzzi. This is Dry on Wake.

0: Bettendorf, Moline, Davenport. What's the one I'm forgetting? The Quad City DJs. Come on and ride at the train. Taking us nearly up to 8:57. Had a lot of fun with you today. Why don't we go ahead and do it? Let's go ahead and take a look at today in history. Wednesday, June 10th, 2026. Big game of the Knicks tonight. Gonna beat those Spurs. 1752 on this very day, Ben Franklin's kite is struck by lightning. It's a big deal because it proves that lightning and electricity are the same phenomenon. By flying the kite near storm clouds, Franklin drew ambient electrical charges down the wet string he had to a metal key, and he confirmed his theories and directly inspired the invention of the lightning rod at the same time. June 10th, 1935, Dr. Robert Smith takes his last drink, and Alcoholics Anonymous is founded in Akron, Ohio, United States, by he and Bill Wilson, Bob and Bill. 1972, you know what the number one hit was on this day back in 1972? He's the Candyman, Sammy Davis Jr.'s Candyman. Great song. 1990, a British Airways jet lands safely at Southampton Airport after the captain, remember this, is partially sucked from the cockpit. There are no fatalities, just hanging over the front of that plane. It was a creepy sight. 1991, June 10th, Twin Peaks first airs on ABC TV with a log lady and all. The year 2000, great day in New Jersey. The Stanley Cup Finals, the New Jersey Devils beat the Dallas Stars 4-2. And June 10th, 1985, Coca-Cola announces that they'd bring back their 99-year-old formula. No more new Coke.
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0: 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A high of 93 with a heat index of 98 degrees. Troy Hills, mostly cloudy right now, 71. Lincroft, 74, mostly cloudy. Same here in Jersey City, mostly cloudy, 72 degrees. Thanks, Tom R., for being my AP today. Ergophobic Irwin on the news end of things. News production assistant, Jeremiah Venture McGee. George Surf, Turf, and Stars, RB, the weather, Irene, the PSA. Stace is next. I got to scramble. See you tomorrow, everybody. Until then, take care. And always remember.
4: All right, it's Jim Price with the WFMU traffic update here at 43 Montgomery. The Velvet Painting Corridor is blocked with a staff protest gathering due to Jeff Moore's unwillingness to make coffee. Staff manager Ken is on the scene. It's a complete gridlock. We're a little slow getting into the main studio as a result of the Glenn Jones beer spill yesterday, and crews are still cleaning up. The studio doors close until further notice. Your best bet is to use the side door entrance. This heavy volume on stairwell 1, Joe Magasco in short pants, is causing some serious rubbernecking delays of up to a half hour. If possible, you're better off avoiding stairwell 1 for now. And finally, a collapse of the Frank Ballesteri Memorial Chandelier at Monty Hall has caused the cancellation of tonight's Boogerman Seminar hosted by Liz Berg. I understand that's rescheduled for late March. I'm Jim Price with this WFMU traffic update. Up next, the Scott Williams Show.

chicks. Come on, you're out of sight. And what I want to know, what I want to know, what I really gotta know, is what do I get? What do I get? What do I get? Yeah, burn your diary. There's things to forget. Nothing to remember except your last cigarette.

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But there's dark lights in Detroit, and no one said a thing.

John Cale and a song to brighten your ceasefire. Mercenaries Ready for War, the 7-inch version. And we heard the great Schlager duo Cindy und Bert. Mysterious cover of Black Sabbath's Paranoid. Mysterious in several ways. It's called Der Hund von Baskerville, which is the name of a book, and it's also the name of a movie, and it's got nothing to do with Paranoid. Did they, like, completely rewrite the lyrics? I don't know. And then there's Cindy and Bert themselves. You might have noticed that Cindy did all the singing. Bert didn't do much of anything. I think they were lip-syncing on a German pop show. And maybe Bert had, what are they called? Oh, man, those, you know, those things that prevent... Principles! Maybe Bert had principles, but more likely, Bert was just very, very, very, very, very, very, very, very, very, very, very high. I count on our German listeners to fill me in more on the mysterious Bert. Not to be confused with Bert Kay, incidental music director of the Wednesday morning time slot right here on WFMU. Joy Subtraction gave us This Ain't No Picnic. Destroy All Monsters, What Do I Get? Oh, and now to tell my famous Destroy All Monsters anecdote. Which one you're thinking? I know, I have 5 or 6 really great Destroy All Monsters anecdotes. Let's see which one. There's one about Niagara. There's one about Ron Ashton. There's one about the band themselves. This is going to be a hard decision. Come back to that one later. We heard the band Def, also from Detroit. Politicians in My Eyes, The Dirt Bombs, Living for the City. We heard Kid Koala, Bit Blues from his album 12-Bit Blues, and an episode of Jim Price's one-minute show from many, many years ago, the WFMU Traffic Report. All that for you here on the Wednesday morning time slot with me, Ken, with you till 12 o'clock noon. This is the first week of the new summer WFMU schedule. And we have so much in store for you this morning. Finally, the long and short about Stubby K. We will finally bring you the truth and nothing but the truth. We have the music of Henry Hank Purcell, our ongoing tribute to the songwriting genius of Linda Perry, music from the automated pipe organ, our weekly lesson in Welsh pronunciation, and the return, yes, the return of the World Cup Death Watch, all for you right here on the Wednesday morning time slot on WFMU.

0: have relayed. She's also been joined by Phil and Steve, her managers. Hello.
1: Hello, good evening, Stockport. Good evening, Stockport. Good evening, Manchester. Good evening.
0: Is that all right? We're going to start off, I'm going to play one of your tracks. This is Hungry for a Man, isn't it?
1: This is Hard Up for a Man, actually. Hard Up for a Man.
0: All right, and we'll start off with this anyway.
1: Thank you.

Lieblingsfach, Lieblingsfach, Lieblingsfach, was ist dein Lieblingsfach?

I'm talking here. First of all, don't say nothing bad about Sabrina. Sabrina is a once-in-a-century talent. That was her big hit, Boys, Summertime Love, and I'm out of breath. Not from dancing. I don't dance. Because, see, what happened was at the end of the Slurmcore version of Lou Bega and Perez Prado's Mambo No. 5, Mr. Slurmcore himself came on and yelled out an expletive deleted. Completely, you know, I've been doing radio for 50 years. 50 freaking years! And my whole system has been trained that when you're on the air and an unexpected F-bomb jumps out at you, oh my God, it really has a horrible effect on your entire body. Fortunately, I was able to hit the dump button in time. And then I went right into Sabrina, the musical genius known as Sabrina. And then, don't you know it, everybody started saying, hey, is this a slowed down version of Sabrina? Well, why is the speed on Sabrina going up and down? And all of a sudden, it clicked. I had just hit the dump button, the magic FCC button that deletes 5 seconds from the past. But when you delete 5 seconds from the past, you have to make it up in the present and the future. So what it does is it starts shaving off fractions of seconds off every second that happens until it has stored up another 5 seconds in its furry chipmunk cheeks. And you're not supposed to be able to hear that happen. And there's different ways it can happen. But apparently it's not happening right. Apparently it's happening in such a way that it was impugning Sabrina's tempo integrity. And I won't have it! If I hit the dump button right now and continued talking, you would hear me slowing down and getting fast. I'm not going to do it. I'm not going to do it because it's what you want me to do. We heard some extremely stupid Japanese disco. You wouldn't know how stupid it was unless you spoke Japanese. That was a tune called Dance in the Memories by Miko Nakahara. And we heard the huge German language educational dance floor hit, Was ist dein Lieblingsfach? Was ist dein Lieblingsfach? What's your favorite subject in school? That was, of course, by Rally und Rita. Rita did most of the heavy lifting and singing on that. Rally just stood there, poker-faced. Kind of like Bert. Remember Cindy and Bert? Yeah, Rally was imitating Bert. Anyway, this is from the educational album Hallo aus Berlin. And we heard Wild Cherry doing Play That Funky Music. I had to play it. I had no choice. No choice whatsoever. A WFMU rule kicked in. Longtime listeners know we have all these crazy WFMU rules that dictate what we play and don't play. And what happened was we played an artist named Avril
Avril A, or Avril A, from the UK. And her song, Heart Up for a Man, from the great new album, Housewife Superstar, timeless, timeless stuff. She was a real gay club icon. But the chorus on that song, Heart Up for a Man, sounded exactly like Play That Funky Music. And when you're playing an obscure song on WFMU and it starts bearing an uncanny resemblance to a famous, well-known song, you have to play, or you have to at least try to play, the famous, well-known song next. Now, if you fail, if you try, if you make an honest effort to get that famous, well-known song up and you fail miserably, you're not going to be suspended because you tried. But if you do it, yes, you get what we call freeform points. And at the end of the year, everybody collects all their freeform points. And then I distribute toasters. No, not metaphorical toasters, actual toasters. Screw you, it's a good prize. Man, oh man, tough crowd. This is WFMU East Orange, WMFU Mount Hope in New York City and Rockland County at 91.9 FM and online at WFMU.org. We started off that set with a cover of Green Eyed Lady by the Thinkin' Fellers Union. I know you're wondering which union. It was Local 282 of the Thinkin' Fellers Union from the album Lovelyville. If you're tuning in for the automated pipe organ music, it has not come up yet. We will get to that soon, as well as World Cup Death Watch. I know, it's amazing. World Cup Death Watch, by the way, is a former WFMU blog feature that I used to do, in which I monitor all deaths related to the World Cup all over the world. Oh my God, there's a lot. There is a lot. Most of them heart attacks. Most of them alcohol related. But sometimes other things happen too. Sometimes there is tragedy. Sometimes there's comedy. But I know what you're thinking. The World Cup hasn't even begun yet. How can we begin the World Cup Death Watch before the World Cup has even begun? Here's how. The World Cup deaths have already begun. That's how deadly the World Cup is. The first game's not until Saturday, and there's already a death. One that I know of. And we haven't even had the kickoff yet. This is going to be a... I just realized I'm not going to be here next week. Maybe I'll have to phone it in. Yeah, I think so. I think I'm going to have to phone in World Cup Death Watch next week for whoever is unfortunate enough to fill in for me. All right, in the background, it's the Poly Market Sea Freak Flag Vegetable Flying Palestine, Ohio Marching Band Pep Ensemble doing Theme from Midnight Cowboy. Stick with us. More to come. Not a lot more. Nothing particularly good, but more.

Now, today we had a big contrast in temperature across the UK, just 12 degrees over coastal parts of eastern England with cloudy skies, but in the sunshine in northwest Wales at RAF Mona, just up the road from Llanfair Pwllgwyng, Llangollen Drobwch, Llantysilio Gogogoch, the temperature got to 21 Celsius, that's 70 in Fahrenheit.

free.

If you're tuning in for the quasi-classical segment of the Wednesday morning time slot, you just missed it. We ended it right there with Michael Nyman from his self-titled album. And Bird List song. And in fact, that was Wing on vocals. Good ear, whoever caught that one. And we heard Dom's string arrangement remix of Shocking Blue's big hit, Venus. I don't know how he did that. That's one of his secrets for him to keep. We heard Hank and Frank. Hank and Frank are the timeless duo of Henry Purcell and Neil Frank Balfour, performing Purcell's The Cold Song, What Power Art Thou, which is a song about an abominable snowman. I never realized before that's what the song's all about. It's about an abominable snowman who's tired, frankly, of being so damn abominable. He just wants a warm bath. Is that too much to ask? Conlon Nancarrow gave us Study for Player Piano number 21. I think that's got to be my favorite Study for Player. Number 43 is also really good. I'd say, okay, number 21 is my second. Well, actually, you know what? Number 21 makes number 13 sound like Study for Player Piano number 5, if you know what I'm talking about. It doesn't matter. They're all good. There is no best. 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And we heard Carl Finch of Brave Combo doing his Casio piece, Mall Muzak. Has a couple of other names in there, but over the years it has been shortened to Mall Muzak. And it appeared on the soundtrack of the David Byrne film True Stories. We heard Anna Dahl and Marie Clock and La Supériorité du Nombre. A lot of numbers in there. A lot of French numbers. This is also a brand new record on Pingu Pong Records and Tapes. Hans Reichel, a posthumous release called D'Albergia Retusa. And we heard the Laugh a Minute track, Wenn das Rohrdommelt. That came right after Titus Laughing, along with the crazy bus music. And you know what I'm talking about, right? I don't know what I'm talking about. I just found it. It's called Titus Laugh with the crazy bus music. And we heard the Yodel Medley by Usches die Dritten. Man, was that great. I didn't mean to interrupt it with the Eggenbacher Polka by Ensemble Haha, but it happened. It just happened. I accidentally cut off the Yodel Medley. And we're just lucky that I had the Eggenbacher Polka by Ensemble Haha ready to go. It could have been a disaster. Instead, it was merely a mild catastrophe. So yes, Ensemble Haha and Usches die Dritten together. And we started off that set with this morning's weekly Welsh pronunciation lesson. Congratulations, Liam Dutton, BBC News announcer. He pronounced an extremely long Welsh town name
I can't even attempt it. That's how hard it is. I'm the founder of the Pronounce with Impunity religious philosophy, and I will not even attempt it. It looks like it's 40, 50 characters long. But Liam Dutton, man, oh man, that guy's got talent. He nailed it. If you missed it, you're going to have to go back and listen to the archive. Coming up in the last hour of today's program, the World Cup Death Watch. I'm informed that the World Cup starts tomorrow. I thought it started Saturday. I guess Saturday is the first game here in New Jersey. And I guess they're having games elsewhere as well. Oh, man. Okay, who knew? But the World Cup hasn't started, but we already have a death or two. And we will be chronicling all deaths. The comic ones, the tragic ones. The ones that maybe shouldn't be ascribed directly to the World Cup, but are anyway. This will be a weekly feature until the World Cup ends. And wouldn't it be fun if we bet on the number of deaths? But that would be tasteless. That would just be ghoulish and horrible to do that. But it would be so much fun. So it's just a shame. A shame that I'm even bringing it up. Please, please let us do it. I would never participate in anything as morbid and horrific as that. Can we please bet on the World Cup Death Watch? Coming up this Sunday, WFMU is having a free show at Union Pool in Brooklyn, featuring Ava Mendoza, Human Hair, Carolyn Davis, and Saha Nawa, with the DJ stylings of our own two DJs, India and Jeremiah. This is presented by WFMU and Cosine, the good people at Cosine. It's called Radio City, the WFMU Union Pool Showcase. 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All right, we're going to hear more music coming up. I promise. More music, no betting. Come on. Let's see. Oh my gosh, we have that Peter Frampton song that's just been sitting in the playlist for weeks. What are we going to do about that? Oh man, okay. Oh, this is wet music that we're hearing in the background. This is General Strike, which was a combo consisting of David Toop, Steve Beresford, and others. They got really wet while recording this. So we're going to follow this up with other wet music. I found some really wet music by Norman McLaren, electronic music that he made in 1940. Stay with us, or don't.

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Watch that Big Daddy. Watch that Big Daddy. Watch that Big Daddy. Watch that Big Daddy. Keep an eye on that Big Daddy. We can take it. We can take him. Watch that Big Daddy. Watch that Big Daddy. Watch that Big Daddy. Watch that Big Daddy.

Oh, that was a version of the Internationale that I've never played before. How have I missed that? Good golly. That is the International Workers' Anthem. The Internationale is performed by the Japanese band A Music. And they kind of played it inside out. I don't know exactly what they did there. Recognizable, but not. This is from Fred Frith's amazing compilation, Welcome to Dreamland, Another Japan. And we heard Ryuichi Sakamoto from his album Smoochy, and Bibo no Aozora. Wahaha gave us a tune called On the Floor. And David Bowie at his cruelest and most unkind, ridiculing the appearance, the physical appearance of the Ricky Gervais character on the television show Extras, I think. And the big WFMU hit, Pathetic Little Fat Man. We heard Oaten Halls doing the 33 RPM version of I Can't Go For That, No Can Do. And Hall & Oates, You Make My Slurms Come True. Carolina Ike gave us the theremin version of Flight of the Bumblebee, and an Italian combo, De Costruttori Postmodernisti, along with Eric Stretch Satie and Noisien Numero Uno, featuring not only a theremin, but the theremin shorting out. To me, that was the highlight of the piece, is that you could hear the theremin arcing like it was ungrounded. So cool. This is FMU. Ken with you. Just another half hour to go or so, and then it's time for Polyglot with Jesse Doris, followed by Irwin at 3. And tonight, Between the Lines takes over the 6 p.m. slot during this, the first week of our summer schedule. Oh my gosh! It's time for the World Cup Death Watch! Oh, this is a weekly feature that we will bring you every week during this 104-game series known as the World Cup. And the World Cup in earnest begins tomorrow in Mexico, as Mexico plays Russia in Mexico City, and South Korea plays the Czech Republic in Guadalajara. So it is only appropriate that we bring you the first death of the World Cup Death Watch, which actually occurred last March 28th. Reading from People magazine, soccer fan dies after fall from VIP section at stadium set to host 2026 World Cup opening ceremony. The incident occurred ahead of Mexico and Portugal's friendly match on Saturday, March 28th. A man has died at the newly renovated Banorte Stadium in Mexico City, which is scheduled to host the 2026 World Cup opening ceremony this summer. And when they say this summer, they mean tomorrow. Moments before Mexico and Portugal's friendly match was set to begin at Mexico City's Banorte Stadium on Saturday, March 28th, a man fell to his death from the VIP box, said the Mexico City prosecutor's office. He is believed to have climbed the exterior wall of the venue while intoxicated as he attempted to jump from the second level box seats
down to the first level before falling all the way to the ground. Gosh, I wonder what killed him. The legal autopsy protocol is underway in order to establish with certainty the cause of his death, as well as the physical condition of the person at the time of the fall. The deceased soccer fan has not been publicly identified at this time. So there you have it. The World Cup Death Watch stands at one. And bear in mind, no wagering, betting, or gambling is permitted on the number that we end up with after the final. There are 104 matches in the 2026 World Cup. Will the number of dead exceed 104? I did the World Cup Death Watch two World Cups previously. I did it on the blog, on the old WFMU blog. And the amazing takeaway for me was that the overwhelming majority of the deaths involve heart attacks. Oftentimes, a single game can cause multiple people to die of heart attacks all over the world. People watching the match, anywhere in the world it can happen. People get so worked up. It's like that scene where Hector Salamanca has his stroke in Breaking Bad. Oh, I'm going to have to get a soundbite of that. That concludes World Cup Death Watch for this Wednesday. Somebody will be filling in for me next week. I will do my best to bring you a pre-recorded World Cup Death Watch. Bring out your dead!

0: The boss wants you to settle this.
1: I settle it right now, okay?
0: You have to work together. It's what the boss wants.
1: The boss can't stop me.
0: I'd watch what I say if I were you.
1: Who you think you are? You should be kissing my ass right now. Me and my family, we built this whole business.
0: We all did together.
1: No, no! Salamanca did. Salamanca money. Salamanca blood.
0: You have to calm down.
1: That hacienda, I pay for it. And you treat us like dogs.
0: Hector, this isn't personal.
1: It is. It is personal.

0: Would you like to talk to Phil?
1: Yeah.
0: All right, so well, you have to hold on for Phil Hendry, okay?
1: Okay.
0: Hold on. I wanted one thing, and everybody was down there, and I didn't see any of them. They were all out there on the beach. Let's go to Miami Beach. Hello.
1: Yeah. Hi, Phil. How are you?
0: Good. How are you?
1: Fine, thank you.
0: Go ahead, sir.
1: Yeah, the horrible plane crashes the last few years, at least, thank heavens, they didn't kill any innocent people on the ground. Either the pilots maneuvered the plane to a place that they wouldn't kill anybody else, or else destiny was with the innocent people on the ground. I'm very thankful for that.
0: All right, and what's your comment?
1: But that's the comment that...
0: All right, what did you want to say?
1: I said that it's very fortunate that more people weren't killed if they had crashed into a densely populated area.
0: Miami Beach?
1: Yes.
0: Hello.
1: I'm here.
0: Go ahead. Yes.

Oh my God.

I'm so sorry. That's all the time we have for the Song of the Summer, Tony Bluetile's propaganda theme, FCC remix, specially modified to make it legal for broadcast. And we heard Dile Mastronauta y la Tripulación Cosmica and Mi Sentimiento from the Sleepwalk album. We heard Hector Salamanca having a stroke from Better Call Saul. Sorry, I misidentified the series that came from before. You see the results of the stroke in Breaking Bad. You see the stroke in Better Call Saul. That's from the instructional film, How to Spot a World Cup Cardiac Infarction. Cumbia Queers gave us Chica de Calendario. The Meridian Brothers from their retrospective Six. Siguen al Minero hasta la Escala. And Matias Aguayo and Desde Rusia. And that, my friends, is the Wednesday morning time slot for another Wednesday. I will not be here next week. Going to LA for some reason. Haven't quite figured out why yet, but hopefully I will know by the time I land. Somebody will be filling in for me, and they will do a splendid job. And I will do my very best to send or call in a World Cup death watch, since the number's definitely going to be in the double digits by a week from today. Please do stay tuned for Jesse Doris and his great program, Polyglot. 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

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I'm your host, Jesse Doris. How are you doing out there? If it's anything like here, where you are, there is a rolling heat wave on the horizon. You can feel it. And I had a lot of big ideas for this week's show, but instead, I kind of wanted to hear it. So that's what we did for the first hour. Also going through lots of the brand new vinyl we have in the WFMU library, thanks to the generosity of all the labels who service us. Drew McDowell ended that set with his take on Feedback from Lou Reed's Metal Machine Music. Lickbard, Ark Bro Lindwall before that. I am obsessed with this song. Timing is the name of it. From this amazing album that the great Blank Forms Editions put out. That song's just something very magical. And the name of that album is How Do I Know If My Cat Likes Me? Really tackling the eternal conundrums on this record. Really love it. Brand new music from Alluvium. Before that, The Fires at Night from Verga 3. Beautiful stuff, as usual, from Alluvium on Temporary Residence Limited. Christina Vansu in there as well with Observations, Edits, A Cure for Restlessness. That is the B-side of her new album, The Reintegration of the Ear. Rustling. I want to just pull this back out because this has a lot of really... Well, anyways. Great record. Ben Sertin and John Thayer in there with Memory Garden from the Sunbeam of No Illusion album, just out on AKP. Dan Stiem in there with the important mantra, You Can Change Yourself Into Gold, from their new album, Myths, on Channel 9. Rustling.

I was recently, well, it was my great pleasure to be in Pittsburgh, greatest city on earth, over the weekend for various things. While I was there, I had the great pleasure of meeting a whole bunch of artists, including Philip Andrew Lewis, who was kind enough to offer me a cassette of one of the sound projects that he and Simon Keep are involved in, called Last Days of Living. So I opened the set with the first track. The track was called Park, from the cassette that I believe is entitled Asterix, or I think that's what it is. It's on Bandcamp, you can find it. Great stuff. So, that's the first hour here. If you are looking for something to do over the weekend that is not, well, that is Brooklyn Pride, or that is in after Brooklyn Pride, you may consider the WFM Union Pool Showcase on Sunday, the 14th. At 5 p.m. at Union Pool, there's going to be the New York Music Month Showcase featuring the North African-inspired grooves of Zanawa, great artist, Noaha, avant-garde guitarist Ava Mendoza, who's amazing, saxophonist and composer Caroline Davis, and the Mutant Electronics of Human Hair, plus sets from WFMU's own DJs Jeremiah and India. It's from 5 to 10 p.m. at Union Pool on Union Avenue in Brooklyn. Maybe I'll see you there if I can. Meanwhile, we've still got time on Polyglot for a number of things, including this one by Andrew Anderson, the magnificently titled Voice of Fire Come Through Me, just out on Elevator Bath. It's Polyglot here on WFMU. Stay tuned.

0: 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It's Polyglot. I'm your host, Jesse Doris. Wow. That's new music from Seraphim, who I'm not familiar with, but we're very lucky to have this very hard-to-find record in the new release bin, and I am fully obsessed now. So if you know anything about this, get in touch. We heard Antonia Cleans the Fridge Part 3. The record is called London is Tired of Me, out on Lost Domain. Golly gee, what a great record. It's making my chair squeak. Kindodo before that with Dawn from the Solstice Dusk to Dawn release on Feeding Tube. NMXZG before that. Super crowdy title track to their new album, Electric Scribbles on the Grid. Just out on Island House. A very welcome return from Decimus. Before that, we heard about half of side B of their Decimus 12 record that just came out on Doxina. How to See, Know, and Fall in there with Crotalus Ceristus from Egologies. The Merkaba Brotherhood with a great track. Oh, wow, I love this song. Obelisks, Sun Circles from their self-titled record on the Great Mississippi Records, just out. Masahiro Takahashi in there as well with I'm Your Mirror from the new In Another.
1: You can learn your life purpose now. You're going to know your life purpose now in the next 5 minutes. Would you like to know your life purpose in the next 5 minutes?
2: Yes!
1: Actually, it's not even going to take 5 minutes.
0: Okay. The countdown is on. We're going to get into the rest of this week's Polyglot. I'm fully just going to let the Seraphim record play out. And then we've got some new Colleen, a whole bunch of stuff coming up in the next hour. Stay tuned, Polyglot here, WFMU.

Music from Shannon Lay. Ending this week's Polyglot. Great new stuff. We're very excited about the new album, which comes out, I think, in July. Rika in there with It's In from the new The Absence of Being. Well, that came out last year. Album Dream Mega in there with Ordinary Times. I think they're going to guest on Jessica's show if they haven't already. Great stuff. The FVL in there with The Frog from their Land of Siesta album, Ophir Ganon, before that. It's very sort of Derudy-ish. Preston Olympic from the Same Air album, lovely album. Eric Hall, Folk Study, preparation of the Laurie Spiegel track. Rizno and Sanborn in there with Walrus from their new album, 2. MMBTUPM, before that, Meditation Music Beyond the Unsleeping. Psychopathic Mind, part 2. And Larison in there as well from that fantastic Connectors Volume 2, Volume 1, original recordings 1992 to 1999 compilation that came out on Freedom to Spend. Definitely want to spend more time with that. But I'm out of time for Polyglot this week. I want to thank the amazing folks helping us out today for the love of FMU. Greg and Rob and David S. and David B. and Sam are all here now helping with all sorts of stuff. And if you'd like to be like them and volunteer at FMU, we'd love to have you. Please contact volunteer whippersnapper Scott at scott@wfmu.org. That's it for me. I've been your host, Jesse Doris, for Polyglot this week. Next week, we've got something very, very special for you. Part one of our two-part Pride celebration this month. This one is going to be very, very exciting. If you know what's playing underneath me, this may give you a hint as to what we've got in store. So definitely stay tuned for that next week. And until then, I'm going to turn these over to Erwin. And you can keep it tuned here to WFMU East Orange, WMFU in Mount Hope, in New York City, Rockland County at 91.9 FM, and online, WFMU.org. 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
0: Charles Mingus sextet with Eric Dolphy, Johnny Coles is on trumpet, Jackie Bayard on piano, Mingus on bass, Danny Richmond, drums, Clifford Jordan, tenor, Eric Dolphy, alto sax and flute. It's called Meditations from a two-disc set called Cornell 1964. Got an amazing composition. Don't know how they rehearse such a thing, but 31-minute long suite like that. Pretty remarkable. So I'm going to be featuring that at the beginning of my show every week throughout the summer. I think it's a great way to start off a three-hour block. It gives me time to vacuum the studio, shampoo the rug, go upstairs and wash all the dishes that the other staffers have left in the sink. My name's Irwin, and this is WFMU, listener-supported Freeform Radio. This is the week the new schedule begins. Summer schedule's great. I mentioned it a while ago that Ken finally got rid of all the bad shows and replaced them with good shows. Finally. Power washed the schedule. Good job, Ken. Oh, 7-second delay will not be on for the summer. It's one of the bad shows that got canned for a few months. It's on the DL. Speaking of DL, well, not really the DL. Gus went for his physical. He goes to the Del Barton Clinic. It's not the best medical team, but easily the cheapest. You should check their reviews online. Del Barton Clinic, they're not a bunch of quacks. They won't mislead you. You ask them questions about various aches and pains, and they flat out tell you, damned if we know. Always an honest answer. No guesswork, no speculation. They'll never say, well, according to the latest studies, because they don't read the latest studies. Screw that. No nonsense. Basically, we don't know nothing. But we're the cheapest medical facility around. So Gus went to the Del Barton Clinic, got the results of his blood test. It's red. And it's cold. But don't worry, it's within range. Gus prefers his fluids on the rocks. Anyway, Gus Bodenheim remains in a patriotic mood. He has another semi-quincentennial interval this week. Today is number two. We'll be focusing on New England history. One pivotal figure in particular, with oblique references to a legendary poet who is not his brother Maxwell.
2: Hello, I am Gus Bodenheim, and this is another semi-quincentennial interval, where, through the modern medium of radio, we bring to vivid life those names and events of our cherished American heritage all the other radio monologists are way too timid to address. Here we reveal shimmering insights by skipping smooth stones of reminiscence across the deceptively placid surface of history's deep and brackish legacy. Sure, one bad throw and that smooth stone of reminiscence goes kaplop right down those aforementioned brackish depths. Perdu, sayonara. But geez, why start off on a negative note? Instead, let's look back on the early days up New England way. Radio on? Good. Let's go. These days, some think of Boston, Massachusetts as quite possibly the dullest of major cities. But in the colonial era, it was also a fetid sump of intolerance and elitism. In the city's more exclusive precincts, leading citizens would spend most of their time trying to outdo one another with extravagant displays of boorish bigotry. They strutted about town dressed to the nines, shouting the N-word at random, invariably rewarded by laughter and high fives from others nearby. Those others would then echo the shouted slur, and so the contemptible process continued. And mind you, this was before Tourette's. No, they were just jerks. And it would take someone with real guts to break that cycle. Enter Paul Revere. Engraver, bell ringer, silversmith, sometime dentist, and patriot who challenged odious norms as a matter of course. Insisting on brandy in his daiquiris, for example, Revere explained, No rum for me, Paul Revere. No thanks. It's that triangular trade, you know. The whole racket stinks, if you ask me. What's more, he unapologetically praised Crispus Attucks, calling him a, quote, real stand-up guy who got a raw deal, unquote. Now, Paul Revere wasn't afraid of ruffling a few feathers, but in light of such forthright convictions, some wonder how Revere avoided the old tar and feather treatment, or at least getting a real knuckle sandwich right in the kisser every so often. One word, leverage. For example, as bell ringer, he had all access clearance to every belfry in town, and if he had a mind to, he'd go up in the dead of night and make one hell of a racket. Just try sleeping through that. Why, the next day, everyone in town would be jumping salty, looking to find out who ticked off Revere this time. Similarly, no one with a troubled tooth was about to get on the bad side of the guy holding the drill. Catch my meaning. No, sir, and woe betide anyone caricatured on a Paul Revere broadside. If you think getting ratioed online is a bummer, just try being publicly mocked in colonial-era Boston. Go ahead, try it. Paul Revere sure gave the haters what for. Unfortunately, most of today's young people hear the name Paul Revere and they think about the chart-topping Raiders and the dreamy eyes of Mark Lindsay. Nary a thought of the real Revere nor any reverence toward even the famous Midnight Ride, without which, of course, today we'd all be speaking English. That's why we suggest parents and teachers force them to turn off the damn Walkman and read Henry Wadsworth Longfellow's popular poem, Paul Revere's Ride.
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2: Bear in mind, though, Longfellow was perhaps best remembered for the usefulness of his last name in the creation of smutty classroom wisecracks, a quality certainly enhanced by the middle name Wadsworth, so be prepared for that response. In his day, however, his poetry was hugely popular, and many long-familiar archetypes of

Do the absolute Katie bar the door ring-a-ding wow of Paul Revere's Ride. Now, as with Longfellow's other myth-making narrative poems, Paul Revere's Ride is admittedly rife with maldescript mistellings and dishistoric contrafactives. So much so, you might well ask, sure, Gus, I get that it's ahistorical, but is it the historical? I would be at a loss to respond to that. After all, is there any meaningful distinction between Dada and just being a smartass? Well, that's another topic for another day, and for another radio program's in-house monologist. For this was today's semi-quincentennial interval. And I am Gus Bodenheimer.

instructions. Wait, those are right instructions. For dividing up his goods among us three sons, he had devoted his entire spirit to those.

Let me tell you a story. The convict who gets sent down. He's made some mistakes, but he had a hard life. He gets out and vows never to come back. Sets up a successful business and rejoins society. But he feels like he's never accepted the same. This is the story of the cop.

what does it matter? Out there will I be butterfly or caterpillar? Distaste on old faces mutter as I wander by. I'm either caterpillar, mother butterfly. Know where my

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In New York City and Rockland County at 91.9 FM and online at WFMU.org. Anything else you need to know? Oh, I'm Irwin. Here until 6 o'clock. Followed by a well-dressed fancy dandies has been is on hiatus for the summer. It's I just want to get the title right. It's Between the Lines with Jackie. That's right. That'll be the summer replacement. Who knows? Maybe Andy will never come back when he has such huge success with Einstein, his new series. Also on the schedule, it's pretty much the same as it was over the winter, 21 Lounge with Don Fleming. Still on from 7 to 8 p.m. Eastern. All these times are Eastern. Honky Tonk Radio Girl with Becky from 8 to 9. Sydney, 9 to midnight special tonight, P. Noid Answering Machines. 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Secret Canine Agents with DJ Perro Caliente from midnight to 3 a.m. We just heard from Telehealth. You know them from their big hit, Things I've Killed. That song was called Yassify Me from their album Green World Image, Telehealth. Slippers before that, The Castaways, Professor Elemental, with the Tom Caruna remix of Animal Magic. Nats, fine new album called A Great Day in Newcastle. It's kind of punk jazz. I don't know, whatever. Hooligan jazz, there you go. A new genre, hooligan jazz. Football hooligan jazz, there you go. Nats, featuring Jordy Greep, gave us Carpet Doctor. A great drummer in that band. It's a great band. Nats, with a K, Stank Backwards. The Bug Club did Look Like Me. New Pink Floyd did My Parents Forced Me. The Jamie Sharkey, she's the vocalist, or was the vocalist in New Pink Floyd. Gus Bodenheim with his semi-quincentennial interval, number two. We'll have another one next week. I think he's going to be doing them throughout the summer as well. Thanks, Gus. He'll be back later in the program. I want to thank some volunteers who are down here today because we thrive. I wouldn't say we prosper, but we thrive on volunteer labor. And, of course, these people, we presume they're listeners too, committed to the station, listening and coming down here to work. Gratis. Greg. With three G's, triple G, Greg, Rob, David S., and David B., and Sam. If you would like to volunteer here at WFMU, contact Scott Williams, scott@wfmu.org, if you are going to come down here and volunteer. There's occasionally some heavy lifting. We caution you, if you're going to lift anything heavy here, or anywhere, really, do not bend over. Bend at the knees. Use the upward force of your legs. Don't strain your back. Scott Williams, actually the volunteer coordinator, has a YouTube demo for volunteers. They are forced to watch it. Compelled. Advised. Forced. Instructs the proper way to lift without incurring back injury. We have to play this for volunteers because we are indemnified. That's right. And we've got legal counsel of Del Barton, Chelino Binder, and Del Barton Jr. to back it all up. Anyway, if you want to volunteer, again, scott@wfmu.org. And now back to music.

0: Can you imagine ever being that desperate?
1: Yep.
0: Really?
1: Oh, God, yes. I'm precisely the sort of man who kills himself.
0: Yeah, I'm not sure you could end your own life, Stephen.
1: What do you know? I could totally kill myself. In fact, I often think that's how I'll go. Hanging, vodka and pills, level crossing.
0: I just don't know that if the moment came, you could actually...
1: Are you daring me to kill myself?
0: No!
1: Because if, stroke, when I do, don't go spouting off about how you goaded me into it, because believe me, I was gonna do it anyway. I've drafted 5 suicide notes in my time, 3 in my head and 2 on paper. I don't need your help.

It's from the new album from Lawrence Kim. The album's called The Hours and the Times, and we heard Line and Key from Lawrence Kim. Terry Reid before that. Listener Santos Helper. I'm sure this is real name. Comparing Terry Reid to Small Faces. And yeah, I mean, they were contemporaries. Kind of similar sound. Yeah. Kind of take Terry Reid's vocals over Steve Marriott's, but yeah, okay. Terry Reid had two really great records, and then he was sort of being they were trying to get him to become the vocalist in a band that would later become Led Zeppelin, but his manager objected to it because Terry Reid was having launching a solo career. And two great records, and then kind of disappeared for a while, I think because of some litigation involving management, and then he reappeared a few years later with a very mellow, no word to describe it, album called River. Just didn't sound anything like those first two records. Second record's really great. First, it's got a little bit of Overkill on it, sound, and who needs another version of Bang Bang My Baby Shot Me Down? But yeah, the second album is just self-titled. Eponymous, sorry. Terry Reid, Silver White Light. The Proper Ornaments did First Step Out. Family Fodder, a lot of fun stuff from them. From their album Sunday Girls, we heard My Baby Takes Valium. Memorials did Cut Glass Hammer. Sam Austin's, I'm surprised this song has escaped WFMU's airwaves till now. It's really great. Listen to it again and again. Sam Austin's, the song Wipe Your Tears from his album The Woods, Volume 1. And Dred Scott Trio opened up that set live at the Rockwood Music Hall, something called Well You Might. My name's Irwin. This is WFMU. We're in Jersey City. I'm here until 6 o'clock Eastern. And then Between the Lines with Jackie. A show about design is on this summer between 6 and 7 Eastern in place of Well-Dressed Dandies with Kens and Andes, which is on hiatus while Andy works on his upcoming blockbuster TV spectacular Einstein. Here, I'm going to tell you something that's really valuable. You're going to appreciate this. It's not often that I tell you something that could actually improve your life and perhaps make your life safer, but I'm going to do it. This is a... I'm going to read this verbatim. It's an email thread. It's brief. With my buddy Sport. Sport Murphy. All kinds of things happen to Sport and his family and their house. All sorts of things. Not always good things. Anyway, he sends me an email about a week ago. It says, again, this is verbatim, not making it up. He says, the other night, our oven door exploded. Kaboom! Chunks of car windshield type glass everywhere. WTF. Turns out it's not that unusual. News to me. And I briefly replied, thanks for the alert about exploding oven doors. Now I'm totally spooked. And Sport wrote back, evidently over time, this is the important part. Well, the first important part is your oven door could explode. He says, evidently over time, certain factors can damage the glass. Pushing the oven rack in with the door, banging pots and pans against it, or even slamming it closed. Small cracks form, and over time they create stress at high temperatures. Frigid air seems to be especially prone to this. And guess what brand we have? Or had, I guess. But Jesus, what a freaky moment. We were watching a movie. Daughter was making some potatoes,
and that boom from the next room was a shock. She was speechless, just glad she didn't get injured. So that's it. That was the thread. This could be the only thing of value you will learn from today's show. You're welcome.

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Erwin here for another hour. Then we have Between the Lines with Jackie, which is has been filled in on occasion for 7 second delay. Jackie has. And she'll be occupying that 1 hour slot for the summer. 6 to 7 p.m. Eastern on WFMU. Followed by 21 Lounge, Don Fleming, and Honky Tonk Radio Girl with Becky from 8 to 9. We just heard from Brian Bromberg and Bolivia from his album Wood 2. White Magic for Lovers before that did The Edge of Nowhere. Their album's called The Book of Lies. Lizzie Mercier de Clou did The Long Goodbye. That's a Chandler book. From her album Suspense. Steely Dan, Haitian Divorce, Royal Scam. I put a comment next to the Accu playlist about Tom Sharpling's assessment of Steely Dan, that they were all basically stereo test records. They could serve that purpose, but there are other uses to which you can put Steely Dan records. Set opened up with, there's a misspelling on there, I'll fix it. RRG, I'll fix it. Reflection. Roy Haynes, Phineas Newborn Jr., and Paul Chambers from the album We Three. The next song that I'm going to play, I'm going to advise you in advance that it contains an RDS. You know what an RDS? A radical dynamic shift, also known as an AST, an abrupt sonic transition.

0: probably seem small and parochial and a bit around here after all your amazing travelling.
1: Not at all. It's exactly as I remember it, and that's precisely what I need in my life right now.
0: It has changed a bit. There's a music festival now every summer. It has four stages.
2: Like cancer.

0: By the way, if any of you are tuning in today hoping to hear the Young Codgers, Gemma's gone gallivanting. She's up in the Berkshires. If she's not, she will be soon. Taking groups on hiking tours. So, no Young Codgers for a while, but when she does come back here, I think for a week or so in midsummer, we'll have her down here for another installment of the Young Codgers. Just heard from the Magnetic Fields, and You Must Be Out of Your Mind from their album Realism. A couple from Pascal Comlad from his fine instrumental album 33 Bars. Sharon Jones and the Dap Kings did Just Dropped In. Twisted Teens did Sister Heat. Of Montreal, something new. Their album's called Ethermed, I guess. Take the Form from Of Montreal. Juno Dream did Death Drive. Juliana Hatfield, My Darling, featuring A Radical Dynamic Shift. From her album Only Everything. It was produced by Sean Slade, I believe. The fine producer. This is WFMU. Irwin here till 6. Between the Lines with Jackie. A summer replacement for 7 Second Delay and Well-Dressed Dandies with Kens and Andes. We'll be up at 6 o'clock. It's a show about design. WFMU is having a showcase at the Union Pool. This Sunday. It's in Brooklyn, Williamsburg. It's a New York Music Month showcase featuring the North African-inspired grooves of Saha Nawa, avant-garde guitarist Ava Mendoza, saxophonist and composer Caroline Davis, and the mutant electronics of Human Hair. There'll be WFMU DJs on the premises, just in case of emergencies. You know, in case there's a lull, in case there's, like, silence for a minute or so. It's going to be Jeremiah and India. They will be spinning sets. 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And it's this Sunday, Union Pool. It's from 5 to 10 p.m. Union Pool, 484 Union Avenue in Brooklyn. Admission is free, and they serve intoxicants. Time for Gus. Gus's encore for this week.
1: Hello, I am acclaimed author, radio personality, autodidactic polymath, and ad hoc factotum, Gus Bodenheim. Slightly under the weather, as might be audible, but I am here in the Criterion Closet, giving you some of my personal picks from the abundant selection of treasures herein. For instance, there's this one. Marjorie Morningstar, 1958, directed by Irving Rapper, a.k.a. Old Schmutzig Bastard. And I'm interested in this because it stars Natalie Wood. I know, nang, but it's not that. It's because the film also features actor Martin Balsam. Balsam, Wood. Well, here's what I'm driving at. Years ago, I worked for a time at Montalvo Light Lumber, big balsa wood supplier. Our main clients were Crackwright, the leading maker of breakaway stage props, AeroZoom model planes, and of course, Raymour and Flanagan furniture outlets. It was a good company to work for, but the problem for me was the yearly convention. The company was based in Ecuador, and they'd fly us down to the La Quinta Quito, which is a bit much even for an avid alliterator like me. But I enjoyed the seminars and even the sales musicals, like, Balsa Poppin' and Hooray for Hobbywood. But the problem was the banquet. To quote Lurch, a true ordeal. Invariably, the entree was guinea pig. No, there was no mistaking it either. There it was on the plate, intact, little legs splayed out, a small piping hot nightmare. And you had to choke it down with a smile, otherwise the brass, oh sorry, el letón, would give you fuego, infierno, and hell. But still, there were some pleasant memories. Stumbling through eucalyptus forests, zooted on ayahuasca with dear, sweet, Maritza, I think it was. Anyway, that's what comes to mind when I think of Marjorie Morningstar, and that's why I selected it. Of course, I've never seen it. Why mess with memories of sweet, was it Marisol? Whatever, I'd rather just gaze at the DVD case and reminisce. No reason to sit through the feature, which reminds me, here we have a box set. Interesting concept on this one. You know those books one buys because one is expected to do so, but which remain unread because one is not expected to bother? But they sit there on the shelf, permanent totems of aspirational sophistication, destined for, at best, dollar a box status at some future moving sale. Well, there are such movies as well. Pardon, there is such a cinema. Almost forgot this was the Criterion Closet. I mean, there are films which are discussed, written about, possibly even endured real-time by some small subset of the determinedly pretentious. Point is, any intrinsic merit these films may or may not have must remain largely unknowable because of their irksome titles. Ponderous, artsy titles which preclude any possible consideration of content by practically proclaiming an imminent 2 hours plus of guaranteedium. But grouped like this into a handsomely designed block of Hey Look at Me decorator knick-knackage available for pre-order just in time for the Snooty Set's rediscovery of physical media, they become essential. So let's see what we have here. The Unbearable Lightness of Being, All We Imagine as Light, The Chronology of Water, Like Water for Chocolate, Synecdoche, New York, and Extremely Loud and Incredibly Close. Now, these comprise only Volume 1 of Criterion's MacGuffin Library. It's a lovingly curated nomenclatural no-man's land, an irrelevantine prestige conversation piece, packed with exclusive extras no one need ever experience. Now, if anyone out there is thinking, the nerve of this guy Bodenheim talking about all these pictures he's never seen and doesn't intend to see, hold your horses, because here's one I've not only seen, but seen multiple times, and to which I have, more than once, masturbated. I refer to The Opening of Misty Beethoven, a classic from the golden age of pornography directed by Radley Metzger, 1976. It stars Constance Money, aka Income Fawcett Majors, and her male romantic lead is Jamie Gillis. Oh, Jamie Gillis, now there was a deviant without peer. I met the man, and I can attest that to simply make eye contact with him was to break at least 4 commandments. Gillis plays a lubricious Henry Higgins in this hardcore riff on My Fair Lady, but it's not a musical, so don't expect people to suddenly erupt in song, like,
2: I've grown accustomed to

No singing. Otherwise, though, the plot is identical. Shot in deluxe international locales, the film has a marked elegance by porno standards, comparatively clever dialogue, decent cinematography, and for these reasons, many consider the film the gold standard of 70s pornography. Believe me, I've heard people make such claims. Misty Beethoven is a great film. Well, I'll say this much. As a formulaic genre piece with competent participants, it surpasses most stag fare the way, say, Danica McKellar's A Crown for Christmas stands apart from most Hallmark Christmas movies. Which is to say, as smut, it's top drawer. But great film? Art? Thing is, in view of the enfeebled condition of all of our culture, who could fault any enthusiast's grandiose claims for the greatness of Misty Beethoven? You see, back then, in the year of Rocky and the killing of a Chinese bookie, this was just an unusually classy skin flick. But here in our age of Netflix and Pornhub, considered against the cinematic likes of Leave and The Bride, the opening of Misty Beethoven looks more like Citizen Kane with money shots. But I warn you, Rosebud is not a sled. Well, thanks, Criterion. And thank you for letting me share my picks with you. Hope to see you soon at Amoeba Records to find out what's in my bag. And then we get another big CVS This Week's Sack of Drugs spot coming up. I appreciate the great response to our Uber Eats What the Hell is in This Box? This Is Not What I Ordered featurette. And to answer a listener query on that one, yes, Adrian, I do keep the small packets of condiments. I put them in a special jar, and come Halloween, those little costumed scamps who come a-knockin' never leave without plenty of sweet and sour sauce, mayo, ketchup, and tartar sauce. Well, that ought to do it. From me here in Criterion's closet to you out there still in yours, I am Gus Bodenheim.

Hello, Irving. Gus here. Gus Bodenheim. It is, I believe, 7:25 a.m. on Friday the 8th of July. I don't quite know how to put this. I find myself in a rather awkward position. The likelihood of my contribution to your program arriving on time today is, well, let me put it this way. There will be no contribution this week, and I apologize humbly and sincerely. The thing is, I just woke up in what appears to be some sort of

recreational vehicle on this very thin foam mattress, and I have no idea how I got here. I assume the vehicle belongs to the woman I see out there, seated on a folding chair with one of those reflective cardboard throat tanning devices around her neck. She's both vaguely familiar and utterly unknown to me. Is that... Yes, it's my suit. My suit seems to be hanging on a clothesline. What in the... The air in here is thick with some sort of floral stench, lavender or some such. I see a copy of a newspaper. The Times Union. This would appear to place me in the New York State Capital Region. Somehow, far more than a stone's throw from that small tavern in Stroudsburg, PA. I last recall someone. That's who she is. Yes, her. Offering me a cocktail called an Alaskan polar bear, something or other. I don't know. One sip and, well, to quote Hamlet, the rest is...

go. This is DNA Frankie, and I'm going to prove the DNA because it's my verse in the song, and it's Frank Sinatra DNA, the real Frank Sinatra from the Rat Pack DNA. Here we go.

At times, you have a very unladylike way of now running out. You're on your dates with times. Your pickings now will be lush. And yet, before this evening is over, you might give DNA's the brush. You may forget your manners. You might even now refuse to stay. And so, the best thing you could do is now DNA. Oi, Frankie, I said oi. Luck be a lady tonight. Luck be a lady tonight. Luck if you ever were a lady to begin with. Luck be DNA match ladies tonight. A lady doesn't leave her escort. It isn't fair. It isn't nice. Today she'll advertise. A lady wouldn't wander all over the room and now blow on some other guy's dice. Oi, Frankie, I said oi. Oi, Frankie, I said oi. Let's keep this party polite. Never get out of my sight. Stick with me, baby, I'm the fellas you came in with. Luck be my DNA match trace, ladies. Luck be my DNA match trace, ladies, tonight.

had to check and just see if that was a Raspberries cover. It wasn't. It was, I guess, a Raspberries tribute from the Lemon Twigs, My Golden Years, from their album The Dream Is All We Know. They nailed it, the Raspberry sound. Alexander Berger DNA before that. I just don't remember where I even got that, but there's other material by ABDNA. The Bats did Made Up in Blue. The Fall, Living Too Late from Ben Sinister. George Formby, A More Innocent Time. Swimming with the Women. And thanks again to Gus Bodenheim for his contributions to today's show, as well as all the people on the comments board. I do get to read most of the things you post there. I try to keep up anyway. Thanks for commenting. Thanks for listening. Thanks for all the clicky stars on your favorite track. Stay tuned for Between the Lines with Jackie, which will be on this summer in place of Well-Dressed Fancy Dandies in the 6 to 7 slot. Followed by 21 Lounge with Don Fleming, and then Honky Tonk Radio Girl with Becky from 8 to 9. My name's Irwin. I'll be back next Wednesday, 3 to 6 p.m. Eastern. And this is WFMU, East Orange. 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

0: Hello, hello, hello. We played a lot of that song today, trying to get set up for the first show. Welcome, welcome. My name is Jackie, and you are listening to Between the Lines. This is a show about fonts. And yes, I did say fonts. It's a show about graphic design, design in general. I'm going to turn this music off. All right. Have some patience with me today. It's my first time working the board. I just learned it from Maddie Warwick last week. So I'm figuring things out as we go. But yes, this is Between the Lines. It's a show about fonts. It's a show about typography. It's a show about graphic design. And I'm just so excited and honored to be here for the whole summer with you all. And I'm kind of nervous, to be honest, but I'm going to try to be cool. I've got David, my engineer, here to help me out, but he says he's not here. It's just me. So have some patience while I work the board, and we're going to have a lot of fun today. So, you know, if you're here and you're thinking, what is a font? What is design? Why am I here? We're going to be answering those questions today. Maybe not today, but we have the whole summer, so we'll figure it out. And what are my qualifications for having a show, you might ask? Well, I am a creative director. I've been working with fonts my entire life. I have a background in graphic design, worked in museums and galleries and blah, blah, blah, film, television. I work in an ad agency, and love it or hate it, graphic design has been with me my whole life. Fonts have been with me my whole life. They've probably been with you your whole life, whether you notice them or not. Those are my credentials for having a show on WFMU, I guess. But I'm really excited to be here. And I really want to take calls every week on topics that I love, that I'm passionate about, hoping to have some guests on the show and just have a lot of fun in kind of like a semi-pretentious, judgy designer sort of way. So excited about that. I also want to kind of talk a little bit about, you know, we'll get to a topic and we'll have a different topic every week to call in. But you know, maybe for some of you out there, you're probably like, I don't know about a show about, you know, fonts. I don't think I care about this. I don't care about design. Could be like 60% of you up there. But you know, maybe you'll be offended. You can turn it off. That's fine. I don't care. The rest of you, maybe you're like, well, I've got some opinions on Times New Roman. I could listen to some of this. That's fine too. Welcome to the fold. And then for that final, you know, 5-10% of you that are like, yes, I love this. I'm so excited. I've been waiting for a font show. I've been waiting for a design show. You are my people. You are my font fanatics, my font freaks, my design nerds. I think we're going to have a lot of fun. So I'm very excited about kind of creating a show that is a little bit of a Between the Lines home for you every week. And I'm going to move the mic a little bit. Ooh, moving things around. So done with all the business stuff. Wanted to kind of get settled, looking at all these buttons, looking at all these things, looking at all these great fonts in this room. I want today's topic to be optimistic. I know that as graphic designers, we can sometimes be a little bit judgy, a little bit, you know, pretentious. I think that that's part of the job. But I would love if we could, you know, start off optimistically, take a deep breath and think about all the good things about fonts and all the times we were really inspired by fonts and inspired by graphic design. I know that just walking around the city, walking around museums, galleries, even just, again, in this room looking at this board, I, literally right before the show, I took a picture of an old radio and just loved the fonts on it and saved it to my font folder like a total dork. So I just wanted the topic today to be about font inspiration. Now, don't call in and tell me about Pinterest. I know about that, or like a website. I want to hear your weirdest font stories, your weirdest time a font stopped you in its, you know, in your tracks. You were, you know, walking down the street, wow, look at that great sign. Or, you know, you opened up a magazine and were completely enthralled by the way the font was, you know, creased in the fold on, you know, the lady's bottom or whatever. I guess we're not all looking at Playboys. I also want to know, you know, you walk into a candy shop and you see a really cool Whoppers logo. I just want to hear, you know, a time that you really loved and wanted to gush about, you know, a design inspiration. And I really want a real place, a real thing, not just, you know, kind of a, oh, I love whatthefont.com. You know, give me your weirdest place that you go for design inspiration. So the phone number is 201-209-9368. Again, I'll repeat that, 201-209-9368. So you can call now. What's the weirdest place that you've been inspired by design? Have you ever looked at a sign on the street or, you know, package design? It stopped you in its tracks. Though that is the topic for today. And we have no calls, so you can certainly call in. And since we have no calls, I'm going to talk about things that inspire me. And I was just talking about walking around New York City and, like, very specifically, I really love, you know, the subway system. You know, walking around New York, the subway tiles kind of lend itself to beautiful fonts. It's technically, you know, it's all tiles. It's all little squares. So it becomes this kind of beautiful pixelated system. And it's really cool watching how different artists, different designers have created typography out of these different tile patterns. So I love a lot of it. It's all really, really gorgeous. It's really unique. But, you know, I love, if you've ever been to the Canal Street station, it's kind of got that nod to Chinatown with, you know, the Chinese symbols next to the tile saying Canal. Really love that one. I also love on Astor Place. If you've ever been there, I mean, the entire station looks like it's melting down and probably needs to be fixed. But it has these old metal reliefs of beavers, and then it's got tiles all around it. And there's sort of like this diamond pattern. And what's really cool is that then in like the 80s, they did sort of a refurbishment and had Milton Glaser, who is the I Heart New York guy, that guy, if you aren't familiar. And he kind of reimagined, you know, some of the tiles there and did sort of this tessellated pattern that was inspired by the beaver. So if you're ever in Astor Place, it's very cool. I highly recommend checking it out for font and design inspiration. Oh, look, we have a call. I'm going to take this call. Hello, you're on the air. Oh, wait, no, I need to make you louder. All right.
1: How you doing?
0: Hi, how you? You're on the air. What's your name?
1: My name's Paul Lebo, and I used to work with font a lot. I used to work at Bantam Books Publishing.
0: Oh, cool.
1: Yeah, and it was kind of cool. And my boss was really big into fonts, and we worked on covers together. He was a head art director. And one time we worked on a book for Alvin Toffler called Power Shift or something.
0: Okay.
1: And we had this Xerox machine, and I kept, like, tilting, like, the title, and then I would, like, take tape, and I would, like, peel off part of the letters, and he thought I was nuts. He's like, what is all this? No, just kind of keep it more straight. And he was like totally old school, but he was very talented.
0: This is cool. I'm actually just checked out the book cover on my computer.
1: Yeah,
0: it looks really nice.
1: Different iterations. I don't know which one you're
0: looking at. I'm seeing like a red top, and then it's like very angled, really cool font with PowerShift. That looks great. You worked on that. It looks beautiful.
1: Yeah, so I sort of came up with this angle thing.
0: I love the angle.
1: And he was like, you know, you can't do stuff like this with type. And I was like, yeah, but why not, you know? And then I kept doing all these things, and he kept shutting me down. And that book actually got published, which was nice. And then I kind of believed him. And I was like, oh, okay, maybe he's right. I mean, he knows. I'm just an assistant, and he's the head art director. And then all of a sudden, all these font houses came out. And this one called Font House had Crack House and all these different things, peeling type, a million, all this stuff I was into. But, like, I was starting to do it, like, a few years earlier when he kind of shot me down.
0: You were, like, the cool young gun, you know, like, this is cool, I promise. And he was like, no.
1: Yeah, I don't know how cool I was, but I kind of was learning, and he was inspiring me. And he was, like, really talented, and he came up with this. You may know this book cover. It's like a glass of whiskey, and in it people think it says sex in the ice cubes.
0: Okay.
1: Remember,
0: what was the
1: like
0: title of the book?
1: Power of Suggestion or something.
0: Oh.
1: And it was sort of how they thought these ads had hidden codes like sex or power written in somehow the ice cubes with airbrush or something. And so I always thought that was true, but he actually worked on one of those covers, and he said, no, I did that cover. And
0: that's pretty cool. So are you telling me that the places that you got inspired were your own books, or are there other places? Like, how did you get inspired to do this Power Shift cover?
1: Oh, just walking around? That's interesting. You know, I always loved album covers when I was a kid,
0: and definitely.
1: I always didn't know that I liked the type and the graphics and all that. I just liked them, and I liked Mad Magazine and stuff. But when I got there, I didn't know much about graphic design. I took one class with Milton Glaser.
0: Oh, that's so cool.
1: Yeah, you know, I imagine the one class I take is with that guy.
0: Yeah, that's amazing.
1: So I was like so experimental because I was more a fine artist, but I needed to do graphic design to make money. And so I just
0: isn't that how we all get into it, right? We're all artists and graphic designers, paycheck. So
1: yeah, you know, but yet I fell in love with it, and I just experimented all the time. But
0: amazing.
1: So yeah, I guess it was all the book covers that weren't that inspirational for me that made me want to experiment.
0: That's so cool. Well, thank you so much for your call. Appreciate it.
1: Yeah, fun show. Thank you.
0: All right, the phone number is 201-209-9368. The topic today is font inspiration, design inspiration. What is the weirdest place that you were inspired by a font, inspired by design? Doesn't have to just be a font. It could just be like, that was a cool image, or I love the color palette of that thing. It could be anything. I love that he mentioned Mad Magazine. I think magazines in general, I remember I used to go to the Barnes & Noble magazine section as like a teenager and just like pile them all up and, you know, look at all the magazines and take pictures of all of them and, you know, probably not buy them, which is, you know, its own problem, but didn't have any money as a teenager. So, just took a lot of inspiration for how things were laid out, and it was just really a fun time. All right, we have another call. Hello, you're on the air.
2: Oh, how are you?
0: Hi, how are you? Who is this?
2: My name's Chris.
0: Hi, Chris.
2: Calling from Brooklyn.
0: Amazing. What's your font inspiration for today?
2: Actually, I had a couple of really good instructors in school, and one of them's name was Martin Solomon.
0: Okay.
2: And he made us hand draw all the fonts we looked at.
0: Ooh, I had to do that too. Where you put like the tracing paper over it and you hand draw like every single font.
2: Well, he wanted us to do it.
0: By eye?
2: By eye.
0: Nice.
2: He wanted us to get the fix and things and feel for it. So the whole first week, that's what we did. But after that week was over, I really, really knew the bodies of faces better.
0: Yeah. I hope students are still doing that, to be honest. I think that that's like a dying art, and I would love a student to call in and tell me if they're still doing that, because I graduated in 2009, and we were still doing that. But I hope that's not a lost class.
2: Yeah, I don't
0: project.
2: Think they do it that much. My son was the same school I did.
0: Oh, really?
2: Last year. And I said, did you do any hand lettering? And he just looked at me like I was crazy.
0: But it really helps you understand the shape of a letter. And also repeating things over and over and over and over again, you understand like the counters and the curves and, you know, the way that this attaches to this part. You know, I think that it's so important. But anyway, so what is so you were inspired by the teachers around you is what you're saying.
2: Yeah, and then I went to a seminar that at the school that Milton Glaser spoke at, and he was
0: man, it's
2: really
0: a Milton
2: inspiring.
0: Glaser kind of night. Who knew? First episode.
2: No, I mean there's a lot of other things that went on. I had this great course, and it was only worth like a credit, but it was called Design Resource, where every week they'd send us somewhere in New York City.
0: That's
2: cool. So go check out New York Historical Society. Go check out the Met. Go check out this gallery or that. And I got to see so much in that time alone. That was my sophomore year, 1985 and 86.
0: I love just that. That's so great. I mean, that's the whole thing, like getting out. Yeah, like it's important. I mean, I guess it's important to like be, you know, buckled down and drawing all of the letters. But then you got to like bust out and go to, you know, the Met or wherever, the New York Sign Museum or, you know, Coney Island, and look at all the hand-drawn fonts there. So there's just so much inspiration in any city, but New York in particular. So thank you so much for your call.
2: Yeah, thank you. Thanks for the show. It's real interesting.
0: Oh, great. All right. Line two. Hello, you're on the air.
3: Yes. My father would wholesale jewelry boxes to jewelers, and usually gold stamping, you know, with a hot press and a die that he would have made up, and the jeweler's name and the logo, the address very often, and he showed me how, at least in his earlier days, he had done something associated with a very bad kidnapper, I guess, that he would cut out letters from things and put them together because he had no artistic training.
4: Like a ransom note?
3: Well, but it wasn't ransom note style. Okay. Going for evenness. He would use it all from the same source, and sometimes he would have to, if he saw something that he liked particularly and he didn't have the right letter, he would take pieces of letters and turn them into other letters. But he was overjoyed when Letraset came out.
4: Oh, yeah, Letraset. I was just in a store and saw an entire pack of Letraset, and I wanted to buy all of it. They were selling it for a lot of money, in my opinion.
3: Well,
4: but yet.
3: He was always kind of on a shoestring. He would go over to Arthur Brown, an art supply place on 46th, near 5th, and he would just get Letraset samples from them. He would use that, and I think he was particularly proud that he was dealing with a jeweler whose name was Siegel, but I think his business name was something like Divine Jewelry or something like that. There was a V in the middle of it, and he took a V that he found and altered it slightly so that it looked like a seagull with wings outstretched.
4: That's cool. I love
3: so
4: that.
3: It was a nice pun.
4: Yeah, so it was a seagull, and then it formed the shape of a V for the name of the jeweler.
3: Yes.
4: And that inspired you. Are you a designer, or it popped out to you as something that was inspirational?
3: I wouldn't say that I am. I got interested in high school since I was terrible at Palmer Method. I learned, you know, how to do italic handwriting, and later on when I started working with computers, I got drawn to UI design, although I never officially became a UI designer.
4: Cool. Well, thank you so much for your call. I really appreciate it.
3: Sure.
4: All right. The phone number is 201-209-9368. We're talking about font inspiration. And I really, you know, there's been some really good calls with, you know, gold stamping jewelry and teachers. I kind of want to hear some weird things. Like, where were you when you walked into a store and you picked up, you know, package design or a piece of packaging? I actually wanted to talk, and maybe it's just because my volunteer, David, who's just in the back in case anything goes horribly wrong, but I'm not sure if anyone's seen those David bars. They're like these protein bars in the store. And when they first came out, they really stuck out to me. They're in this like gold foil. They look incredibly 80s. They've got this kind of like 80s serif font that like now it's everywhere. And, you know, they're using it to humanize AI, I feel like, everywhere. But it really stuck out at the time. And I would like walk into my bodega and I love this kind of like power bar, Jane Fonda type, you know, 80s crunch bar. Apparently they're horrible for you, but I do like the design a lot. And I like that, I think the guy who invented them is named Peter, so I really don't know why it's called David at all. But I've got a couple of calls, so I'm going to put people on the air. Hello, you're on Between the Lines.
5: Hey, I've got a good story for the DJ.
4: That's me. You're on the air.
5: Oh, no kidding.
4: Here you are. Welcome.
5: Thank you. I worked in graphics when I got out of high school in 81, and everything was done by hand. We had to put everything on boards. So when Photoshop came along, I was blown away. But one of the things that we had to do was direct mail for a guy named Rex Humbard. I don't know if that rings a bell.
4: I don't think so, but I'm going to Google it.
5: He was a pretty major television evangelist.
4: Oh, okay. Yes, I'm familiar.
5: And he ended up in prison for a long time. But one of the nice things about his direct mail campaign was
4: so wait, you worked on the direct mail for Rex Humbard? That's hilarious. Okay.
5: One of the One of the things about the campaign was his underneath his logo, I forget what it said, Rex on Bud or something like that, there was a skeleton key, and underneath that it said, "We hold the key to God's bank."
4: And you designed that?
5: Yeah.
4: Oh, cool.
5: We did a lot of work for him.
4: That's really cool. Wow. I can't find the key anywhere, though. You have to send me an image of that. Email it to me.
5: I would love to if I could find it, but I think that's ancient history at this point.
4: You never know with the internet, but yeah, no, that's really interesting. That's really cool. Well, thank you so much for your call.
5: Hey, you're welcome. Super cool show. Thanks.
4: Hello, you're on the air.
6: Hey. Hi.
4: Hi.
6: Am I on the air right now?
4: Yeah, you're right on the air.
6: Oh, okay, great. I had the best font thing ever. Do you remember, what was it, Ray Gun?
4: Yes.
6: The magazine?
4: Ray Gun magazine, yep, yep.
6: Yeah, that was when I thought fonts were awesome. Just because Ray Gun would basically break every font rule that there was.
4: Oh, yeah, and Emigre.
6: It was amazing.
4: Really cool fonts. I mean, the 90s just kind of broke every rule in font. You know, everything was just ripped and torn and really, really cool stuff. I really like Ray Gun magazine.
6: Yeah, so that was one thing I was thinking, fonts. What type of font story is there? I thought, oh, my goodness. And I saved my Ray Gun magazines, lent them to
4: this
6: girl in Portland.
4: Them? You still have the print
6: and never
4: versions?
6: Got it back.
4: Oh, no. that is a big loss. Yeah. No, I think that it's magazines and just print in general, having that around, especially right now with like everything being online and on the internet, it's just so nice having physical material that you can hold and touch and even, you know, the way that those pieces were made, it feels like it was literally torn and collaged and actually drawn. And I miss that. So I'm waxing poetic on the Ray Gun magazine, but it's a great one.
6: I remember that. I remember Ray Gun was so cool.
4: It was so cool.
6: I think I had almost, I don't know about the original, the very first ones, but I had every copy. I think they went bankrupt or something. I don't know.
4: They all went bankrupt. Well, thank you so much for your call. That was a really good one.
6: No problem.
4: Hello, you're on the air. Welcome to the show.
7: Hi, is it me?
4: It's you. What's your name?
7: Hooray.
4: Hooray.
7: Hey, this is Greg from Zone 5.
4: Oh, hey, Greg. How's it going?
7: Doing good. How are you?
4: I'm good. I'm excited to hear what you have. I hope it's a really weird one.
7: We're talking about inspiration, right?
4: Yes. Weird places, strange places, or I guess it could be regular places that you were inspired by a font design. Hit me with it.
7: One of the big ones for me is estate sales.
4: Estate sales? Ooh, what do you do at estate sales?
7: I dig through people's basements. And usually old board games and old tools, like tools used to come in really amazing boxes, like a random box of screws would have like the most beautiful font you've ever seen.
4: I love that. What have you gotten at an estate sale recently? Was it a box of screws or something else?
7: No, the most recent thing I got, what the heck was it? Oh, I got some 45 boxes.
4: Oh, really? Oh, I have some 45 boxes that have these really beautiful like checker pattern swirl designs on them that I really love. And they're kind of torn up and in their own way, but I really like the way that the patterns on them are really beautiful. They're a little psychedelic, which is cool.
7: Yeah, I bought them and then quickly realized that I don't actually need them, so I gave them to people at the station.
4: Oh, that's nice. Good little donation. So wait, Greg, when you're at the estate sales, do you take pictures of everything or do you actually buy everything, or is it like a mix of both?
7: It's a mix of both. I have a mantle in my living room that has no empty space on it because of all the little...
4: Yeah, I'm a knick-knack person too, Greg.
7: I'm a collector of stuff. For
4: yes,
7: sure. But,
4: a collector of beauty is too. What we are.
7: Oh, yeah, yeah.
4: Well, thank you so much for calling in.
7: Anytime. I'll probably call every week.
4: I would love if you called every week. Maybe you'll be on the show one week. That I would also like to have you back.
7: Yeah, let me know.
4: All right. See you later, Craig.
7: Bye-bye.
4: Oh, that was nice that he called. On air numbers 201-209-9368. We're talking about fonts. We're talking about design. But specifically, we're talking about inspiration. Inspiration for design, fonts, art. Give me the weird stuff. Give me the fun stuff. Estate sales is so cool because, you know, you really are digging through someone's, you know, garage. I love what he said about tools. Toolboxes and tool kits and all these tool supplies. It's kind of fun when you don't know what the thing does or what it's supposed to do, and looking through packaging of, you know, infographics or you know, even vintage IKEA instructions or any kind of instructions like that, like the instruction packets. I really love all the, you know, the lines and the line art and the illustrations. So I think that's a very good one. So thank you, Greg. The phone number again is 201-209-9368. We got a dead board, so if you call in, you'll get right to me with some font inspiration. I mentioned Coney Island. I feel like that's a really fun summer spot. I'm curious if there's any other places around the country that are similar to Coney Island. I would imagine that there are, probably Jersey Shore. I know a little bit with some places in Asbury Park, but they have that really great kind of slick, thick paint on the boards, and the boards are kind of warped, and there's just layers and layers of paint. You get some really, really good textures. That's really cool, and seeing how the paint, you know, eats up over time, I think looks really, really cool in Coney Island. Oh, we have some calls. Hello, you're on the air. Welcome to the show.
8: Hi, it's listener Terry in Connecticut.
4: Hi, Terry in Connecticut. What do you got?
8: I have a couple of intersections with fonts. Years ago when I was living in L.A., my girlfriend came across a deal for somebody who was giving away a huge printing press, like a big flat.
4: Ooh, those are expensive.
8: And it was like old
4: and
8: school.
4: Massive
8: with a, you
4: and
8: know,
4: heavy,
8: like a linoleum roller and it was cast iron base and everything, and then two cabinets full of
4: The type's heavy,
8: yeah,
4: too. Yeah,
8: type,
4: I remember
8: type going
4: in school
8: from 8
4: we had
8: point to like 25, 32, like big.
4: I love the. We had two huge ones in where I went to college, and I think we named them after the Swiss teachers. So it was like Hans and Franz, which was very funny. But they were massive. They took up the whole room, and the letters took up like a whole other room. But you know, I never got back into letterpress, but I really, really love it. Do you still have the letterpress machine, or where did you say it was?
8: Well, we broke up years ago, but she's still got all.
4: She
8: of
4: got
8: that
4: the
8: stuff.
4: Press. No.
8: She got the press. Well, I wasn't going to try to call it back across the country.
4: That's true. It's like a piano, but probably worse.
8: And the other thing is, I used to work at Entertainment Tonight as a researcher, and when I first got there, they were still doing a lot of the chyrons by hand in terms
4: really?
8: Of like the graphics. They were still using like Letraset, and then by the time I left about 5 years later, it was all, you know, it was all digital. And
4: yeah.
8: And but so I ended up getting their Letraset.
4: Oh, really? Like when they switched over to digital, you got their entire Entertainment Tonight Letraset set? That's cool.
8: Everything that was left over, yeah.
4: That's amazing. Do you still have it?
8: That also remained with the press.
4: Man, you lost a lot. So, okay, so you lost that, but what inspires you these days with design?
8: Well, I did some stuff with the press when Tom Sharpling, I printed up some posters for his show during marathon 1 year. And for a while, I had the idea of maybe doing, like, you know, 18th century tweets. You know, basically printing up on, you know, brown paper, just print up a sentence or something. And
4: yeah, posting them
8: pack
4: around
8: it on
4: the
8: a
4: town.
8: Phone pole. Yeah, put
4: like
8: it on
4: the town
8: put it on
4: crier.
8: A, you know,
4: yeah.
8: Wherever.
4: I like that.
8: Yeah, so. And I did recently. I got a Cricut.
4: Are great.
8: And so yeah, so had a lot of fun searching around, and I actually made a bunch of tote bags that I brought and I gave to Ken for the last time the record fair was on. So people around the station might have
4: People getting gifts. All right. Good to know. I'm going to hit you up. Okay. Well, thanks. Thanks for the call.
8: All right. Take care.
4: The phone number is 201-209-9368. I feel like we have a lot of people sharing kind of cool things they've made, which is cool. I like that. But I also want to know cool things that you've seen other people make, or, you know, a really great space that you were in that just inspired you. I know Greg mentioned the estate sales. I was also thinking very recently, or maybe it was like a year or two ago, I was in kind of coal country, rural Pennsylvania, and went to this sort of defunct, weird mall in the middle of nowhere. And I guess it had been taken over by like thrift stores and some other people, which is cool that the mall was still being used. But it had, again, that old tile that was all on the floor. And it had, you know, the kiosks were still there in the center aisle, and strangely still had all of the old candy dispensers with the old fonts on them. And everything's really hand-drawn. It's got that those bubble letters, and then the bubble letters have drop shadows, and then there's all this illustration. So it was a really strange mall. Also, it was like very kind of 80s. Everything was brown and cream colored, but then this bright candy kiosk in the middle. It was inspiring in a fun, weird way. Hello, you're on the air.
9: Wow. That's pretty cool. How about being out on the road, you're traveling, and I'm a sucker for a hand-painted sign.
4: Yes, always hand-painted sign. I was just talking about Coney Island, but what hand-painted sign did you encounter that blew you away?
9: It's so funny. You can just drive wherever in the States, and then all of a sudden you're hitting firewood or vegetables for sale or, you know.
4: Yeah, tomatoes.
9: Barbecue picnic next Sunday, 2 to 3 p.m.
4: Yeah.
9: Like, you know what I mean? And that, it's kind of funny because it's almost always on a piece of kind of gessoed or what have mm-hmm. you. Like,
4: or it's all, like, bent because they just keep painting over it every time. And now tomatoes 20 cents, tomatoes 90 cents, you know.
9: Right. And then it's like it almost for some reason always looks like the artist ran out of room. Like, they didn't plan it beforehand. And I just, like, love how conspicuous they are about it. Like, they just jam that letter in.
4: Yeah.
9: Like, no such thing.
4: You put the S up a little bit high, or it, like, creeps up the side of the square of the board.
9: Absolutely.
4: Yeah.
9: Absolutely.
4: Been there, man. What I like about that is that it's something we can all understand, because we've all started a poster board or like a sign or like a marathon sign for a friend, and you're like, I've got so much room, and then you quickly realize you 100% do not. But yeah, hand painted like, signs, you know, I'm a sucker for them.
9: As a kid, right? You know, you have like the solid lines up and down, and then you have the little red dotted line in the middle, and you learn these letters over and over and over, right? I don't know if they do still penmanship anymore, but and it's like all of a sudden you're an adult and this is just the way you write, but every once in a while you see a hand painted sign and it's like, those rules are gone. These tomatoes are for sale. And I've run
4: you want them or not. Yeah. Yeah. And there's such great colors too. So thank you so much for the call. I love hand. I'm definitely a sucker for hand painted signs. So thank you.
9: Love a sign. Thanks. See you.
4: Love a sign. That could be also the name of the show. We love signs. We got another call. Hello. You're on the air.
10: Hello. I just wanted to bring up a field in which the fonts are often controversial.
4: Okay.
10: And that's when it comes to runic fonts, especially the fonts of the Elder Futhark. Because there you have an element. It's just not just a matter of design. It's a matter of authenticity or claims of authenticity. Get it? So in other words, most of the fonts you talk about, nobody's going to argue like, well, which is the real one, you know, that sort of thing, because they're all made up, basically. But when it comes to these runes, then there's actually argument over how well it was transmitted, you know, and which one is the authentic. And I'll give a couple of examples.
4: Yeah, I was going to ask you for an example of a runic font or what you're describing. Okay. Are you talking about fonts on ruins? Like engraved?
10: No, not ruins.
4: Ruins? Okay, not that.
10: Runes, R-U-N-E-S.
4: Okay.
10: So, in other words, for instance, there are a couple of runes in the Elder Futhark, Rito.
4: Is this like a fantasy world? Or am I totally off base?
10: This is just history, you know?
4: It's okay.
10: Archaeology, I suppose. partly. There's Rido, and there's also Urus, that apparently some expert in popularizing the use of runes, you know, in modern times in magic, made a mistake that he later admitted he made a mistake, in which the final, okay, Rido looks like an R.
4: Okay.
10: Imagine a capital R where the angled, you know, line at the bottom doesn't quite get to the ground, doesn't get to the bottom of the baseline. And and Urus is kind of like an upside-down U.
4: Okay.
10: And similarly, one of the vertical, one of the legs of it, in that person's version, didn't reach the ground, so to speak. And people came up with reasons for these, by what they represented, that sort of thing, until he admitted, no, he just read a rune roll wrong. A lot of our specimens of these come from these carvings that look like lined paper.
4: I think I'm going to have to look this up, because I'm familiar with, like, cuneiform and, like, you know, Sumerian and Babylonian carvings.
10: Right.
4: Is that where you're going with this?
10: Well, this is actually...
4: Because, yeah, this is definitely beyond my knowledge a little
10: right.
4: bit.
10: This is Northern European.
4: This is more Northern European. Okay, I'm going to have to do my research on this, but definitely shoot me an email, because I'm curious. I want to know more. But I've got a full board, or they did have full board. But I'm curious about this, so definitely shoot me an email about these. So thank you.
10: You're welcome.
4: I think I was looking it up while he was talking, and I was getting a lot of like elvish fonts and hobbit fonts, which I feel like was the incorrect world that we were talking about. So if anyone has any clarity on that, I'm curious. But definitely always inspired by kind of like medieval Gothic fonts. I love when you pick up a book and you open it up and you're like, oh man, it's all made with Gothic black letter, which is really, really cool to see. Hello, you're on the air.
11: Hit me. Hello?
4: Hit
11: me. Am I on the air?
4: Who is this? Who am I talking to?
11: Is this the Font Show?
4: It is the Font Show. Is this Bucci?
11: Yeah, this is Bucci. Hello.
4: Oh no! What are you doing here?
11: I was listening to your show.
4: You got something
11: great
4: for the topic?
11: I do. Would you like to hear it?
4: I would like to hear it.
11: Okay. Well, you know what I like, and it's inspiring about New York City and a lot of major cities, is when there is like an old sign or something, a hand painted sign on a building, but then it's like, or the letters, like someone attached letters to a building, but then the letters came off and you just have the shadow of the letter.
4: Oh, I like that too.
11: You know what I'm saying?
4: Or so if like, there a building was removed and you can see the shadow of that building and they painted an ad on it and it's like the old ad that was there from years and years ago.
11: That's a similar thing, but like the letters are like, have there been any fonts that are just like shadows of the original letter? Like
4: that's a good
11: shadow
4: question.
11: Of Times New Roman?
4: That is a very good question. I'm sure that there is. I don't know any off the top of my head. Don't try to stump me on my first show, Bucci.
11: Well, I already did that.

0: So, I've always had like personally terrible handwriting,
1: Me
0: and
1: too. Me
0: I
1: too. It's a curse.
0: Yes. And I attended an local atelier that's here in class for like neoclassical, like fine art, like painting and whatnot. And while it's been like a long time since I've been out and about, but I started like since I've been attending class, like walking around and going to all of the different like local places. And in different thrift shops and whatnot, they have so many like hand painted signs in there, but also they have really like beautiful typography,
1: Like
0: like
1: beautiful
0: in the
1: calligraphy and things like that.
0: and like in the front of the shops and everything. And I noticed that as I walk around, I start just. It's hard exactly how to describe, but I'm like, wait a minute, those are like, that's the same paint, or that's like the same like thing that they did over here. And so as I'm walking around and talking to people, I'm trying to figure out like who is this person that's like doing these
1: Oh,
0: different
1: this is
0: fonts
1: like a
0: because
1: font
0: I,
1: mystery. You're like, who's the designer? Yeah.
0: I look them up. And it's always like, no, this is handwritten. This doesn't match anything online. So there's some mysterious, like, font guy going around to all of these different businesses and, like, doing things. But I go in each one and they're like, I just work here. I don't know what you're talking about.
1: Don't bother me. Yeah, that's, I feel like this is something you could start like a mystery blog and like find out and catalog all of it. And he's gonna be like, I designed all these in 1963 and they're still up. That's really cool. Yeah, that's great. You should definitely catalog all of them. And it's good that they're all still there and people haven't, ripped them down or replaced with like a terrible vinyl banner or, something not so nice. So that's really cool. Walk around your
0: That and
1: hometowns,
0: also
1: people. Yeah.
0: It extends to graffiti as well in like any town. I try to look for those as well, but
1: Agree,
0: that's an
1: agree.
0: aside.
1: Yeah, I'm hoping
0: So.
1: I'm so enthralled by graffiti, especially really good graffiti. Even bad graffiti is kind of fun with like the melty markers. Especially if it's like a funny word. Hopefully we can get a really cool, I'm hoping to get a graffiti artist in here and have a conversation. I think that would be really fun for a future show. But thank you so much for your call.
0: Yeah, good luck with that. Bye-bye.
1: Bye. Hello, you're on the air.
2: Hey, this is Dave in Brooklyn. How are
1: Hi,
2: you?
1: Dave in Brooklyn.
2: Are we still talking about font inspiration?
1: Yes, we are. What do you got?
2: So, I have a distant cousin. Her name's Mary Miss, and she, in early 90s, redesigned part of Union Square Station.
1: Oh,
2: She's
1: cool.
2: a sculpture artist, activist, things like that, still making art. But she took parts of the old station before they renovated, did this all this crazy stuff, and
1: Oh, I've
2: kept it
1: seen that.
2: around the station and did these recessed kind of mirrors with black and red and old signage from the cars, from the walls, from everything, and kind of snuck them in so you can't really see them from dead on. You have to kind of look in these little spaces on the platforms. And there's the old signage that has like all these codes and all this different kind of information that they were just going to chuck out. So it's like,
1: Yeah,
2: why?
1: and she highlighted all of it in this like red line. Like it's this
2: Yes.
1: bright red line. So it's really cool because when you're walking through the station, because I remember when I first noticed that walking through that station, I was like, what's with this red line? Because
2: Yeah.
1: there's tile all around it, but it's like newer tile. And the red line is really highlighting the older tile and the older lettering, which is cool because it's kind of, it's cool. It's just really interesting because I think that you wouldn't notice it. And the red line is what makes it, really artful and really special. It's
2: She
1: really very
2: very much did
1: interesting.
2: that intentionally. I just saw her. I had never met her, and I met her over the winter. She was doing a talk and
1: And
2: talked
1: she's
2: a
1: your
2: little bit.
1: cousin?
2: My distant cousin,
1: Oh,
2: yeah, we share
1: distant
2: the
1: cousin.
2: same last
1: Okay.
2: name, and I had seen an interview with her in New York Magazine in the 90s, and I was like, oh, that's so cool. She did part of this station, and it wasn't until after I got here in the 2000s I was like, oh, she really
1: It's the
2: made this
1: whole
2: super
1: station.
2: nuanced and
1: It's
2: had
1: really,
2: all
1: really
2: this
1: nice.
2: other weird fonts that are kind of tucked away. It was so cool. I'm a graphic designer too. I even did a t-shirt for you guys during

0: COVID.
1: Oh,
0: so,
1: nice. Cool.
0: Lots of good inspiration all around New York, especially go with the signs, man.
1: Absolutely. The signs, the subway, it's all here. So thanks so much.
0: Yeah, cheers. Great show. Thanks.
1: Yeah, the subway. I mean, I know we keep bringing up the subway, but like there's just such good ones with the tile, and you know, we all are on the subway. So I really like that. It kind of reminded me of 110th Street Station. I wrote down her name, Maren Hassinger. I hope I'm pronouncing that right. She designed these, it's Malcolm X quotes, and they're beautiful. The colors are beautiful, but also that she took tile and was able to make it look like handwriting, which is so cool because it's like these shards, it's these squares, but it really, really looks like handwriting, and it just feels so human in so many different ways and so many different layers. I really love that station as well. And we've got a blank board and we've got 10 minutes. So would love to get a couple more calls of a couple more things that, you know, you're inspired by, not the subway, maybe something else. And the phone number is 201-209-9368. Oh, we have another call. Hello. You're on the air.
2: Hello. Yeah, this is a great conversation. This is funny too, because, just 2 days ago, I downloaded a program to like design my own font, so I can use it in like word processing and stuff.
1: Nice.
2: Yeah, there's so much information. I was like reading about typography and everything.
1: Did you just on a whim want to make a font, or you're a designer and you decided to make one?
2: So I do designing stuff like as a hobby.
1: Cool.
2: And when I was in college, I actually I student taught like a high school architecture class, and yeah, the first like 2-3 weeks were just like going over on how to properly draw letters and things like
1: that.
2: That's
1: like the baseline. That's number one. We had our first caller, and I mean, really, I cannot stress enough, put a piece of tracing paper over a book or a magazine and trace like the entire, you know, everything in there, and you'll get the hang of how fonts are supposed to work.
2: It was so funny with like the high school kids, because some of them have like awful handwriting, and others are on like the complete other end of the spectrum. So like, when there's a kid that's like really good, being like real nitpicky about like every little thing, he's like, "Come on, Mr. M, like, what's that?" Like, but yeah, I was just playing around with the program last night because I downloaded it like years ago and I never really played around with it much. I was just figuring out how it works. And yeah, I just wanted to have like a font on my computer that's like my own handwriting, just because I thought that would be fun.
1: Fun. Yeah, I feel like that's the first font everyone makes is their own handwriting. how do we do that? Or maybe like a font out of hair. I feel like that's like the second font that you make, or at least the the one you make in art school, for certainly. Well, thank you so much for the call, and definitely tune in. We'll have more typography related how to make a font guests on this summer.
2: Awesome.
1: So yeah,
2: all right, take care, bye.
1: Hello, you're on the air.
3: Hello,
1: hi, welcome to the show.
3: Hi.
1: No, all good.
3: So I'm a gilder, and I do a lot of gilded signage.
1: That is so cool. So, like, the gold lettering?
3: Yes.
1: Oh, gold, I love that.
3: Usually on glass, done in reverse.
1: I've seen that process, and I have a friend who's a sign painter, and he kind of just started, or I guess a year ago, started getting into the gilded lettering. It's really complicated, but it looks so stunning and beautiful. So that's really exciting work.
3: It's super addictive, but and choosing the font for a sign is always the funnest part of the project. But it's really funny because you have to do it in reverse, because you're working on the back side of the glass, and it is really funny how often you'll encounter, like, you can, if you know how to look, you'll look at the window and be like, oh, that person totally had to remove that letter because they painted it on backwards because they didn't.
1: So you've got like, it's kind of nice when you've got like the tricks of the trade, and you can see, you know, we were talking earlier about when you make a sign and it's like, clearly the whole word was not going to fit and they had to shove it in there. So you're seeing the mistakes, but it's like kind of only you.
3: I was at a store the other day and there was a bunch of cheap sweatshirts and they had embroidered Lovers Club onto it, but they didn't take into account where the zipper fell. So half of it was jammed on one side and the other so that it really read Lover's Club.
1: I like that. We should do a whole show on font mistakes, because that can also be inspiring. You're like, you know what? I like how smushed that letter E got. And I'm going
3: to
1: make that, you know, it's kind
3: of
1: great. I mean, especially like thinking back to like Ray Gun Magazine and Emigre, it's like you crumpled up the font, you scanned it in, it looks great. And it's nice to see it all mashed together. Well, thank you for the call.
3: Yeah. Oh, and so your other guy, he was talking about those runes.
1: Yes. Oh, do you know about them?
3: Yeah, a little bit. I mean, they're almost like a Viking and Celtic version of hieroglyphs, sort of.
1: Okay.
3: So that's why you'll see like a lot of like you know, fake like elvish things.
1: That makes, because, you know, I was like searching for, and like DaFont was popping up a lot, DaFont.com, if you guys are all familiar with that. So I was getting a lot of that. So I was getting a little confused, but that is very helpful to know. So thank you. Thank you for clearing that up.
3: Yeah, no problem.
1: Hello, you're on the air.
4: Oh, hi.
1: Hi, welcome to the show.
4: Oh, thank you. My name's Julian.
1: You're Julian?
4: Vignette. What's that?
1: Sorry, what did you say your name was?
4: Julian. Oh. Julian?
1: Hello.
4: Moved to New York 20 years ago, and I was lucky enough to not have a job at that point, wandering around the streets of the East Village.
1: Those are the best of times.
4: I know. I found a spot.
1: And the worst of times, but, you know.
4: Mars Bar. Yeah. And are you familiar with the Mars Bar?
1: I have heard of Mars Bar. Have I been to Mars Bar?
4: Yeah.
1: Now, in Astoria?
4: Now, sadly, it's a TD Bank now.
1: Oh, okay. Never mind. I'm looking at the wrong one.
4: Yeah. But back in the day, yeah. And we'd go there at night. During the day, though, yeah, they'd have a little art show once in a while. And I, I picked up a nice piece.
1: Wait, you
4: do an art show every week or every month.
1: Did you say you stole art from Mars Bar? Is that what you're telling me? Or you just would go to Mars Bar?
4: Oh, no, I paid for it. No,
1: oh, you paid for art.
4: No,
1: okay, that makes sense.
4: For it. Yeah.
1: I like this, like, 70s little confession, you know, you got going on.
4: No, I would not steal from them. I mean, yeah.
1: Well, they don't exist.
4: I have my morals. I would definitely steal from TD Bank now, but not the Mars Bar.
1: As you should.
4: And, Yeah, I got a nice piece of just vaginas, like, yeah, and in permanent ink.
1: Well, bars are a great one.
4: For it. It still hangs in my bathroom. Damn it, I missed that place.
1: Well, thank you so much for the call. I think that's a good...
4: The sad part is I should have bought the piece that was the self-portrait of a man that he painted it out of resin from his hashish pipe.
1: Oh, really? Well, that sounds kind of interesting.
4: It was too expensive for me. I couldn't afford it that time. I was, you know, struggling. But, yeah, anyway.
1: We're all inspired by art, all kinds of art. Well,
4: love
1: thank you
4: show.
1: So much for your call.
4: Yeah, good job.
1: Some of that, I'm not sure if I can say some of that on the air, but that's okay. Well, that's totally fine. I really liked, you know, I also was thinking about bars that you're inspired by. I like to sit in a bar. I've been known to sit in a bar. And looking at all the labels of all of the different alcohols, you know, there's a lot of really old bars in New York that have everything kind of glowing in the back and all these cobwebs, and the way the light hits it is just really beautiful. That inspires me as well. I think might have had a drink and maybe that becomes more inspiring too. But anyway, the phone number is 201-209-9368. We've got a couple more minutes. I think we can take maybe a couple more calls. I feel like we've got a lot of really great ideas for font inspiration, for design inspiration from, you know, the New York subway we talked about, Coney Island, printing presses, Entertainment Tonight, Letraset sets, the Gilded painting. I also really loved, a lot of the different teachers that people mentioned, which was really cool. And it looks like we've got no calls. So I do want to kind of end the show, you know, before we wrap the show, talk a little bit about what I'm hoping to do. But if you haven't been to WFMU.org, you'll see that I designed a little kind of banner for the show for Between the Lines. I was going to ask some people to design it, and then I was like, let me make something. Let me not be lazy. But I think that this would be a really cool kind of community that you guys can all be a part of if you so choose. So if people wanted to submit banners, some Between the Lines banners, I'd be happy to show off a new one every week. I'll share it on, you know, on the air. I'll share your name if you'd like. So I just thought that would be really cool to show off some designs that some people in the WFMU community can make some cool stuff. It's unpaid. We're all unpaid. But I just want, you know, to show off some really cool work because I know we've got a lot of really cool and interesting designers and artists out here. I think I have time to take one more call or maybe two more calls. Hello, you're on the air.
5: Oh, hi there.
1: Hi, hello.
5: Hi, I'm loving this topic. Actually,
1: oh, you're a little hard to hear.
5: Years old.
1: Oh, I think you're cutting out a little bit. Can you move towards a window?
5: Is that better?
1: Yes, that's better. Yep, that's better.
5: Oh, I'm sorry about that. Yeah, I was actually, when I was 10 years old, our family moved from Connecticut to Europe, and I was tremendously inspired by the traffic signs in Europe precisely because they did not have words on them, and I thought that was ingenious because they, of course, had to, serve people of many different languages, many different countries.
1: Yes, like all of the infographics. I remember when I first went to Europe and seeing the exit signs, and it was a door, like a green door, someone running through it, and there's no, it doesn't say exit anywhere.
5: Exactly.
1: Yeah, definitely. That was different.
5: and to this day, I mean, I just fell in love with them, and I drew them all and memorized them all. I'm an architect now, so I eventually went into the design field, so I was instinctively drawn towards that, but I thought they were ingenious.
1: Yeah, I love it. I love all the thinking behind infographic. I'm certainly not an infographic designer, but I love seeing other people come up with those solutions. It's so smart. It's very, very clever. So I love to see it. It's definitely good fun inspiration.
5: Clever is the word.
1: Absolutely.
5: Anyway, yeah, loved your show. I'm going to listen to it all summer.
1: Oh, thank you so much. All right, you have been listening to Between the Lines, and thank you so much for all of your calls. I really, really appreciate everyone who called in. And now I'm going to read the legal ID and end the show. So I'll see you next week. Next up is Don Fleming with 21 Lounge. 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Thank you.

They call us lucky, you and I. Lucky girls.

Evening, children. This is Don Hayes from the Mark 2100 21 Lounge right on the ocean in Fort Lauderdale. And we have a nice little group here tonight, and we're going to give you a rendition of what we do every night.

Hi, everybody. This is Don Fleming. Welcome to 21 Lounge. If you have never heard the show before, it's basically to celebrate the great world of lounge performers from the sort of the 50s through the early 80s and all the records they made, and featuring their unique stylings and serious performers who often made a career out of this, but usually didn't make very many records. So, and what records were made were rarely sold in record stores or distributed. They were just sold at the shows. So these are little field recordings of a whole world that existed. I started the set with Don Hayes and Mr. Lucky Theme from Art Records, but then I jumped to a different label, as I think I'm going to do for this summer, and we're starting the summer session today, or this week. And this is a label called Carolyn Records from Deland, Florida, that was sort of worked out. It was near Daytona Beach, basically. And they started in 1961 as a song poem label. Basically, the guy who ran it was Bob Quimby, and he started this thing called the National Songwriters Guild. And when you joined and paid a fee, they would set your lyrics to music and press up a record, a single. He started to release mainly just those records, but then it evolved a bit to include like some early Florida rockabilly and local lounge acts like the one we just heard. In this case, we had this record tells us that the Sheraton Motor Inns proudly present Let Us Entertain You, the Rock Taylor Review. And we heard a bit of cordovox playing there. Shelley Taylor on the cordovox, which is an accordion that is electronic, sounds like an organ. And Lee Rock on those amazing vocals. Shelley, I'm just looking at the liner notes here. It says, in November of 1965, a happy marriage of musical talents occurred in Daytona Beach. Shelley Taylor of New York City, a master craftsman on the cordovox, and Lee Rock of London, England, with the most exciting voice ever to be heard on the world's most famous beach, formed the Rock Taylor Review. And yeah, Lee Rock was belting them out there. They started with a song called Donkey Serenade, which came from the 1937 film The Firefly. And after that was Shelley Taylor just on the cordovox doing Dance of the Comedians. And finished it up with the song Stand Up and Fight, which came from the musical Carmen Jones from 1943. It was adapted by Oscar Hammerstein from the opera Carmen and its most famous aria, the Toreador song. It was a popular song. A few people covered it. Sammy Davis Jr. covered it. So yeah, that's the Rock Taylor Review, just the two of them. That's all it takes to make a big sound. It's like one guy on a cordovox and one guy with a really big voice. All right, so coming up next, I've got a band called the Kimberleys, and whenever I put songs into the playlist here to get them ready for you, I can see if it's ever been in there before, because that's just the way this thing works. It'll start spelling the name for you if it's seen it before. And the Kimberleys came up, and I was like, wait, did I already play the Kimberleys? So I had to check, because those of you who in the know, right on the homepage of WFMU, there's an advanced search. I use it all the time. I go in there and check, you know, songs and bands and albums and check the Kimberleys. And of course, it was Joe Magasco. He's played the Kimberleys a couple of times, a couple of different records, actually. They're a quartet, two brothers who married two sisters, and they're all from Oklahoma. They have kind of a New Seekers vibe. This was their first album and only album on this label. I think this was their own label. They did three other albums, including they did one with Waylon Jennings that actually came out on RCA, but
This was the first one. This record on the back, it shows all the places they play, and they're all in Nevada. There's a ton of them. I won't name them all, but the Stockman's Motor Hotel in Elko, the Fallon Nugget in Fallon, Nevada, El Capitan in Hawthorne, Cactus Pete's in Jackpot, Nevada, Hurrah's Club Tahoe in Lake Tahoe, the Golden Nugget in Las Vegas, goes on and on. They've played every place, I think, in Nevada. And maybe that's why they called it the Road to Entertainment, because on the front cover, if you check out when I start playing it here, they have a map that shows all the places they played. Gonna start them off with, let's see. Well, gonna start off with a Neil Diamond song. But then within this set, there are a couple of songs from that were written by Mason Williams, the guy who wrote Classical Gas, but he also wrote all these comedy things. And those get interjected. And it says on the notes here, Carl, Harold, Vera, Verna, and of course, Cousin Jack make up the Kimberleys. So I'm pretty sure it's Cousin Jack who does the Mason Williams stuff. Okay, enough talking. Let's hear a little the Kimberleys with Kentucky Woman.

They Stamp Lickers by Mason Williams. Look at them stamp lickers, ain't they champs? 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Licking them green stamps, licking them blue. Licking them licky stamps, eating that glue. Look at them stamp lickers, ain't they gung-ho? Licking them licky stamps, weather time.

Users, ain't they dumb? Some use their finger and some use their thumb. Look at them moose gooser sneaking through the woods, goosing them snoozy moose and the goods. 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Find a drowsy moose, sneak up and goose him.

0: me to love you now would be the sweetest thing, would make me sing.
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0: For standing in your heart is where I want to be.

Hi, everybody. Welcome back to 21 Lounge, where we just heard the Kimberleys from their album Road to Entertainment that came out in 1969 on their own Road Records, the only album that came out on Road Records, apparently. And they started with Kentucky Woman, and after that did one of the Mason Williams songs, Them Stamp Lickers. I think that featured Cousin Jack. After that was As Tears Go By, and followed by another Mason Williams, Them Moose Goosers, and wrapped it up with a medley of Catch the Wind and Norwegian Wood. And again, the Kimberleys were two brothers who married two sisters and put out a few albums. Okay, coming up next is one I've been holding back on for a while, but I think now's the time. The guy's name is Tim Tucker, with two K's, T-U-K-K-E-R. And he had an album that came out on a label called London American Limited. Seems to be the only album that ever came out on that label. According to the notes here, it says, England's newest singing sensation, Surrey singer, exciting British songster, or but a few of the phrases used to describe the affable Mr. T. He's all these things and then some. Offstage, Tim is a warm, receptive individual who enjoys meeting and talking to people, who in turn seem to be captivated by his soft Yorkshire accent. On stage, he gives himself entirely to his audience. He was signed on to entertain some 17,000 passengers on three round-the-world cruises, followed by an extended appearance as cruise director and singing master of ceremonies on a number of Caribbean cruises. Tim's first appearance in the United States was at the famous Beachcomber in Boston, where he thrilled, delighted, and won the hearts of the ladies, young and old alike, and the enthusiastic applause of the men with his repertoire of songs. So, yeah, I'm going to play you a couple of songs from Tim. It's going to also include one original that he wrote that is also the name of the album. And I'll play that one last. And here is Tim Tucker. Starting off with a medley of Till and Vehicle from his album House of Skin.

Hi, everybody. Welcome back to 21 Lounge, where we just heard Tim Tucker from his album, The House of Skin. And someday, we'll all turn to dust, people. So, yeah, Tim there is quite a belter. And another British belter for you tonight. Starting with Till and Vehicle medley. And then went into interesting arrangement of Yesterday with some sped up guitars that sounded like some Les Paul trick. After that, Delilah, which kind of fit his profile, and ended it up with House of Skin, which Tim wrote. This was his only album that I could tell, only record for this label. Called London American Limited. And been waiting to share that one with everyone. So, for some reason, I have a lot of British singers tonight. And then the next singer is also British. His name is Kaleb Brooks. And the notes here tell us, the British gave America a language, a lifestyle, miniskirts, and now Kaleb Brooks. He came to the States to sing in Las Vegas Viva Les Girls. He stayed to perform in supper clubs and on college campuses, in movies, on television, and to make records. He played to standing room crowds in Lake Tahoe, San Francisco, Anaheim, Dallas, and Fort Worth. He had roles in feature films, including Camelot and The Thousand Plane Raid. He's guest starred three times on ABC's That Girl. And he's been a special guest to Johnny Carson and chatted with Joey Bishop on his show. So let's just hear a couple of songs from Kaleb. And again, for some reason, I did not intend to put Beatles songs in every set tonight or most of the sets, but here we go with Kaleb Brooks doing Here, There, and Everywhere.

both of us thinking how good it can be. Someone is speaking, but she doesn't know he's there. I want her everywhere, and if she's beside me, I know I need never care. For to love her is to meet her everywhere. Knowing that love is to share. Each one believing that love never dies. Watching her eyes and hoping I'm always there. To be there. Here, there, and everywhere.

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Someone left a cake out in the rain. I don't think that I can take it, 'cause it took so

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She'll laugh when she reads the poem.

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And by the time I make Oklahoma, she will be sleeping. 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

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She just didn't know.

That was Kaleb Brooks doing a Jimmy Webb medley there with all kinds of great songs in it. I like that he ended it with Wichita Lineman instead of the high note from MacArthur Park. Big twist there on the usual. And before that, he did Here, There, and Everywhere. And right now in the background, you're hearing Larry Embury doing Somewhere Over the Rainbow from his album Presenting Larry Embury, and which was done at Pizza and Pipes in Serramonte, California on a Wurlitzer-style 260 special. And today is Judy Garland's birthday, or would be. She'd be 104 today. But she didn't make it anywhere close to that, unfortunately. 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Stay tuned for Honky Tonk Radio Girl with Becky, followed by Sydney, who's got two bands from Chicago tonight, Pinoid and Answering Machines. You're listening to WFMU East Orange, WMFU Mount Hope in New York City, Rockland County at 91.9 FM, and online all the time, 24/7 at WFMU.org.